you have chosen to walk in the way of understanding. But when you decide otherwise, when you live your life without the fear of God, then it means you are walking in the way of foolishness. And the Bible tells us that there is a way that seemeth right in the eyes of man, but the end thereof is destruction. The way of foolishness seems right in the eyes of man, but it will end up in destruction. And by the grace of God today, we are going to continue the discussion. And I will tell you another meaning of the way of understanding. Another definition of what the way of understanding means. And that is, it is the way of consecration. And what do we mean by consecration? Consecration means setting one's life apart for God. When you want to walk in the way of understanding, you make up your mind to set yourself aside to live for God. You don't indulge yourself in things that God hates. You make up your mind to live your life in the fear of God and to separate yourself for God. Let me read to you from the book of Matthew chapter 7 verse 13 to 14. Matthew chapter 7 verse 13 to 14. Enter ye in at the straight gate, for wide is the gate and broad is the way that leadeth to destruction, and many there be which go in thereat. Because straight is the gate and narrow is the way which leadeth unto life, and few there be that find it. My dear listener, the way of understanding is the way of consecration. Consecration means you set yourself, you set your life aside for God. You make up your mind to live your life in conformity to the will and desires of God. You shun every evil act. You shun every evil behavior. You shun every worldly fashion. Anything that is not of God, you shun them, and you live right before God. And that is the way of understanding. From the passage we have read, the Bible says, straight is the way that leads to heaven, and few people walk therein. The way of understanding leads to heaven. It's a straight way that requires discipline. It does not tolerate ungodly behavior, ungodly action, ungodly fashion. It does not tolerate anything that contradicts the will of God. And so it's a straight gate. And because it's a straight gate, few people are walking in it. But the way of stupidity, the way of foolishness is wide. The gate of that way is wide, and many people walk through it. My dear listener, make up your mind today to walk in the way of understanding, which is the way of consecration. Do away with anything that contradicts the law of God. And as you do so, God of heaven will bless you and reward you richly. Don't just be a religious person. We have a lot of people who are religious, but nothing has changed in their behavior.

godly character. Shun anything in the fear of God. When you walk in a life of consecration, then you are going to have the wisdom of God. The way of understanding is the way of wisdom. The Bible says in the book of Psalm 53, verse 1, Psalm

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1: Your battle is ended.
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1: Your warfare is accomplished.
2: Amen.
1: Your joy is restored.
2: Amen.
1: The oil of joy comes upon your life.
2: Amen.
1: Joy and gladness become your portion.
2: Amen.
1: Oh, I see joy.
2: Amen.
1: Like a flowing river.
2: Amen.
1: Joy, joy, joy. I see strength coming back.
2: Amen.
1: Receive your strength back. 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I see joy, joy, joy like a river. Joy like a river. Joy like a river. Welling up unto eternal life. Yes, in the name of Jesus.
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0: mori o ona tolorun gba sise re laye mi ona yanu na ni ayo wa wa wa wo ri eniyan tutu ko se tu odo wuye aso o so bi oro olorun.
1: In the year of the Lord, the world of entertainment was conceived and came into existence. 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
1: Great to have you join us. It's another great opportunity for us to give thanks to the one who deserves our praise, for his mercies endures forever. Good morning, people of God. Welcome to Church on Radio this beautiful Sunday morning. This is Turn It Up on Splash 105.5 FM. We're ready to praise God today. As usual, we will read from the scriptures and then worship Him in the beauty of His holiness. Our scripture for this week is taken from Philippians chapter 2, from verse 1 to 18. If you have your Bible with you, do join us right now. So let's open our scripture to the book of Philippians. It's a letter of Paul the Apostle to the Philippians. So I'm reading from Philippians chapter 2, from verse 1 to 18. And shall we read? If there be therefore any consolation in Christ, if any comfort of love, if any fellowship of the Spirit, if any bowels and mercies, fulfill ye my joy, that ye be like-minded, having the same love, being of one accord, of one mind. Let nothing be done through strife or vainglory, but in lowliness of mind, let each esteem other better than themselves. Look not every man on his own things, but every man also on the things of others. Let this mind be in you, which was also in Christ Jesus, who, being in the form of God, thought it not robbery to be equal with God, but made himself of no reputation, and took upon him the form of a servant, and was made in the likeness of men. And being found in fashion as a man, he humbled himself and became obedient unto death, even the death on the cross. Wherefore, God also hath highly exalted him and given him a name which is above every name. Verse 10 says, that at the name of Jesus, every knee shall bow of things in heaven and things in earth and things under the earth, and that every tongue shall confess that Jesus Christ is Lord, to the glory of God the Father. Wherefore, my beloved, as ye have always obeyed, not as in my presence only, but now much more in my absence, work out your own salvation with fear and trembling. For it is God which worketh in you, both to will and to do his good pleasure. Do all things without murmurings and disputings, that ye may be blameless and harmless, the sons of God without rebuke, in the midst of a crooked and perverse nation, among whom ye shine as lights in the world. Verse 16, holding forth the word of life, that I may rejoice in the day of Christ, that I have not run in vain, neither labored in vain. Yea, and if I be offered upon the sacrifice and service of your faith, I joy and rejoice with you all. And verse 18, for the same cause also do ye joy and rejoice with me. And that's the word of the Lord for us this beautiful Sunday morning. May the Lord bless the reading of his word in our hearts. In Jesus' name, amen. Brethren, come, let's praise the Lord.

0: No music. Oh, the glory. Of your presence. We your temple.
1: Turn it up.
2: And welcome back. The song in my spirit this morning speaks to our admonition for this week. Yes, you remember this song in our children's church back in the day? This little light of mine, I'm gonna let it shine. This little light of mine, I'm gonna let it shine. This little light of mine, I'm gonna let it shine, let it shine, let it shine, let it shine.

years, our teachers then were teaching us that song. All right, this little ad of mine will form the basis of our reflection this morning, and I title it Shining as Lights in a Dark World. The scripture is taken from Philippians chapter 2, and if you read from verse 1 to 16, you'll see their thought, you know, running through that scripture. First, it is important for us to clarify certain things. Notice that Christians are spoken of as children of God. Even in verse 16 of that scripture, it's clear there. But we must emphasize the fact that while all people everywhere are the children of God in the creative sense, and that means God created all of us, so we are all a product of His creation. However, the scripture emphasizes that Christians are particularly referred to as His children in a redemptive sense. Because we are redeemed by the blood of Christ, then we are children of God. So it's important that we understand it from that way. Malachi chapter 2 verse 10 says, "Have we not all one Father? Had not one God created us? Why do we deal treacherously, every man against his brother, by profaning the covenant of our fathers?" That scripture is saying that God created all of us. We trace our source back to Him. There is no basis for you to discriminate against any man, even on the basis of their religious belief, or their skin color, or whatever they hold dear. There is no basis for discrimination. So that's why that scripture says, why do we deal treacherously, every man against his brother? So you should not deal treacherously against anyone, even if they do not share your faith. Acts 17, 20 to 29 says, "For in Him we live and move and have our being. That is, in God we live, in Him we move, in God we have our being. As certain also of your own poets have said, for we are also His offspring. For as much then as we are the offspring of God, we ought not to think that the Godhead is like unto gold or silver or stone, graven by art and man's device. We are offsprings of God." But if you talk about redemptive sense, John 1 verse 12 to 14 says, "But as many as received Him, to them gave He power to become the sons of God." So you become the children of God, you become the son and daughter of God through the redemptive experience. So John 1 verse 12 says, "As many as received Him." So there must be a receiving before adoption. So when you receive Him as your Lord and Savior, you become a child of God. So when I say redemptive sense, that's what I was talking about. So it says something about He gave us the power to become sons of God, even to them that believe on His name, which were born not of blood, nor of the will of the flesh, nor of the will of man, but of God, that is, of the will of God. And the Word was made flesh and dwelt amongst us, and we beheld His glory, the glory as of the only begotten of the Father, full of grace and truth. And Galatians 3 verse 26 talked about the fact that we are all the children of God by faith in Christ Jesus. So the redemptive sense is very important. There is that specific sense. And so the crux of this conversation this morning is found in Matthew chapter 5 verse 14. It says, "Ye are the light of the world." Don't forget I said, shining the light in the dark world. So God, in our redemptive state, says, we are the light of the world. We're a city that is set on a hill. A city set on a hill cannot be hid. All right, the Apostle Paul tells us that as sons of God, we are to shine like stars in our dark world. Just as the stars shine in heavens, so we, a heavenly people, are to shine for the Lord. You see, our world is not going to be so dark if those who call themselves children of God are shining the light. If you compare that to Numbers chapter 6 verse 24 to 26 and Proverbs 4 verse 18, we are to shine as Moses did in Exodus 34 verse 29. The Bible says, "It came to pass when Moses came down from the Mount Sinai with the two
tables of testimony in Moses' hand. When he came down, the scripture recorded from the mount that the skin of his face shone like he talked with him. And every time I've read that scripture, I came to the conclusion that when you encounter God, when you have that close encounter, the real encounter with God, your life will be different. Your face will be different. The way you speak will be different. The way you interact with people will absolutely be different. See, when you have encountered Him, you cannot remain the same. When you have encountered Him, you will reflect His glory. You will shine His light. You will show the world who God is. And we can only know who God is by the way you act. And we can know how your heart is by the way you speak, by the way you react, by the way you deal with people. You know, as Jesus Christ also did in Matthew chapter 17, verse 2, he said, "And after 6 days, Jesus taketh Peter, James,

You were willing for a season to rejoice in his light. Now, the onus of all of these, the crux of this discussion is that believers, Christians, those who call themselves children of God, will need to shine light. See, if our world is so dark and we live in it, it means that our lights are not shining. If your environment is dark, it means you are also contributing to the darkness. So the crux of our explanation this week, as we read from Matthew 5 verse 16, says, "Let your light so shine before men that they may see your good works and glorify your Father which is in heaven." What it means is that you need to shine the light. The world will need to see your light. And when they see your light, they must be able to glorify God in heaven. So as a child of God, ask yourself, am I shining the light? Is my life giving glory to God? Or I'm just living like every other person? The Lord admonished us to shine for the Lord. The very essence of Christian service. I mean, you cannot call yourself a Christian and you are not shining the light. And all of us can do that. If you look at John 8 verse 12, it said, "Then spake Jesus again unto them, saying, I am the light of the world. He that followeth me shall not walk in darkness, but shall have the light of life." So ask yourself, Brother James, Brother John, Brother Peter, Brother Kenneth, are you shining the light? Brother Sheung, are you shining the light? Matthew 5:13 says, you will see clearly how we have to shine. I will read from verse 13 to 16, and then I'll close it there. "Ye are the salt of the earth, but if the salt have lost its savor, wherewith shall it be salted? It is thenceforth good for nothing, but to be cast out and to be trodden under the foot of men." Someday we'll talk about being the salt. He also said, "Ye are the light of the world. A city that is set on a hill cannot be hid. Neither do men light a candle and put it under a bushel, but on a candlestick, and it giveth light unto all that are in the house." So believers are supposed to give light to everyone in their world. Let your light so shine before men. That's the admonition, that they may see your good works and glorify your Father which is in heaven. So before you blame the people in the world, before you blame people around you, are you shining the light? So where are we to shine the light? The scripture in verse 15, that scripture we read, says we're to shine the light in the universe. It refers to the inhabited world in which we live. So you're to shine the light where you are. As Christians, we are in the world. Yes, we are not of the world, as John 17 verse 11 and 15 make clear, but we're to shine the world in our universe. We're to shine the world in this crooked and depraved generation. You know, this is a crooked and depraved generation. This is a generation where we have gross moral darkness, which has covered the earth, and sin abounding everywhere. Once you open your Twitter, once you open your TikTok, once you open your Instagram, your FYP, you know what you see there. You know how people even walk naked on these social media. The truth is, we are not supposed to contribute to the darkness in our world. Therefore, it is in this crooked and depraved generation that we are to shine for the world, shine for the Lord, in public, in private, socially, domestically, shine for the Lord. Now, how are we to shine? Well, next week, I will tell us how we are to shine, and that's how we're going to continue next week. Well, we have more music for you. Enjoy this music. What a so good, what a so

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2: 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Right now, let's go over to Center of Reality with Reverend Benga Kutila.
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4: The generation next look at you as hope. The generation next look at you as a future. The generation next look at you as their tomorrow. And what are you going to bring for them? God begin to bring people from the tomorrow and bring them into our today so that they will steer us to for our tomorrow. And what do we do with them? How do we relate with them? Let us wake up. Let us wake up. Tomorrow is coming. The beckoning of our destiny is so real at this time and season that we can no longer afford to waste time. We can't waste time. We can't procrastinate. We can't hold back. We can't be lazy. We can't be laid back. We have to wake up. We have to rise up to our assignment. We have to rise up to our duty. And what is expected of us, we have to be. Are you listening to me? Challenge your today. Challenge your today. So that the changes you are supposed to bat, you can bat it. Challenge your today. Are you listening to me? Before tomorrow comes, you have to define your today. Define your today. Challenge your today. Define it. Challenge your today. And review your yesterday. What have you done about yesterday? Some people are still held. They are still held by their yesterday. What has happened in their yesterday is still affecting them. So they can't push for tomorrow. They can't push for tomorrow. There's no revelation of the future that God has spoken about. There's no revelation of the tomorrow that God talked about. And they cannot push themselves. They cannot read the matters of the season. And they are where they are. Oh, what is going to be the hope of that generation that is tied to their lungs? What is going to be the hope of that generation that is linked to them? When they cannot review yesterday and tell yesterday, you have happened like you have happened, while we correct what has been wrong in yesterday today, and tomorrow will be better for everybody. God gave us the privilege of 3 days, yesterday, today, tomorrow. Are you listening to me? And the greatest day of that day is not tomorrow. The greatest day of that day is today. Because what we do today will determine what tomorrow will be. If we do nothing today, tomorrow will become nothing. What are you investing? What are you investing into your today that will open up the sphere of tomorrow? What are you investing into today that will create a portal of reality for tomorrow? Somebody needs to wake up. Somebody needs to wake up today and arise. He said to Jerusalem, he said, awake, O Jerusalem, put on your spirit, O Zion, put on your beautiful garment. Hear what he says. He said, henceforth, the uncircumcised will not be able to come unto you. Can you get that? When you wake up, certain things can happen again. When you wake up, he said, the good of man of the house know that the thief is coming that night, you will be prepared. Preparation is missing in the present generation because the way we live, I'm living a day at a time. I'm just living a day at a time. No preparation for tomorrow. Tomorrow is coming. God is looking for a set of people that will rise up and say, welcome tomorrow. And how can you say welcome tomorrow? Because you are prepared for tomorrow. You are ready for tomorrow. A lot of people are not ready for tomorrow. If tomorrow comes suddenly, they are going to lose their grip. They're going to lose their hold. Nothing real will come out from their lives. So God is calling you and I to rise. Arise, shine. Today has come. Today has come. Rise and shine. Rise and shine. Because some people are going to enter into your tomorrow. Are you listening to me? Tomorrow will be expressed more by the people that will step into your tomorrow. What you live for them will determine what will flow forth from their life. What will come from them. Time will tell your story. Time will tell your history. And if it doesn't speak well, what is adding up? Posterity will not forgive you. Posterity will not forgive you. I look at myself and I keep asking, what can I do more? That's the question I raise every time. I've done this, I've done this, I've done this. I cannot relax, I cannot relent. What can I do more? What can I do more? What can I do more? What can I do more? That should be the spirit. That should be the spirit of every individual. What can I do more? Don't relax. Don't hold back. Press in more. Paul said, I press towards the mark. There is a mark, and I must get there. I'm pressing towards the mark of the high calling. Of the high calling of God. If that's the drive of every believer, the change you are looking for is not far. We begin to see the expression. But most of us have given up. Most of us are sleeping. We have come to a conditional order of the five virgins. Wise five virgins. Foolish five virgins. They were both watching. But suddenly at a time they woke up. But there is a preparation on ground already. For five was wise one. They add oil. The other five lack oil. You see, that's where you need to look into it intricately. You need to look at it in-depthly and see ten virgins. All of them were believers. All of them were virgins. But five were fools. Five were wise. It's something to consider. He said the righteous were scarcely saved. What will be the end of all the unbeliever? Now look at this one. There are five virgins. Five are fools, five are finished, five were unprepared, five were prepared. Sleeping will come. They came to a point where they slept up, but as the alarm came, they didn't keep sleeping, they woke up. But five that were prepared have enough for the alarm. Five that were not prepared, there was nothing for the alarm. Hey! Preparation is key. If we're going to be real, in the calling that God has called us, in the mission he has given to us, in the assignment he has given us, preparation must be real. Dothan prepared himself and he became great. What preparation are you making? How prepared are you? Jesus declared, I must walk. Are you saying the same? That you must walk the walk of him that sent you while it is day, for the night coming when then no man will be able to walk. He said again, I must walk the walk of him that sent me. I must finish. Jesus did not come to the world and did unfinished work. The Father walked. The Father walked. Jesus said, my Father walked. Either to I walk. The Father walked, finished his work. The Son walked, finished his work. The Holy Spirit now say, you guys cannot walk alone. God said, you cannot walk alone. You need the Spirit. The Spirit is willing to walk with us, but we are not. Because the saying is this, the bride and the Spirit and the bride says, come. When with the Spirit and the bride say, come, when we have done our work, then tomorrow can come. But is tomorrow going to come? Like we are running, like we are walking? Is tomorrow going to come? Is tomorrow going to be real? When you are yet to review your yesterday, you have not defined today. You are not intentional about living. When will tomorrow come? When will tomorrow come? Then when you have done that, you have reviewed yesterday. You have done that. You begin to prepare for tomorrow. You define today. Then you are preparing for tomorrow. Then you are eager. Tomorrow should come now. We are set. Tomorrow should come now. Tomorrow should come now. Everything is ready. Everything is set. Everything is in order. Tomorrow we come. We are now accurate about today. Is it not when we are accurate about today that we can tell tomorrow to come? We are precise about today. We can now sense tomorrow and say tomorrow is coming. Tomorrow is coming. Tomorrow is coming. And we are ready. Tomorrow is coming. And we are set. Jesus said the evil of a day is enough for the day. What are we going to do? What are we going to carry to subdue the evils of our day when we do nothing about tomorrow? The Bible says the righteous pray before the evil day. The evil day is not the very day you are in. The evil day is the day to come. What will you do when that day comes? What are we investing into our today? Is he assuring a tomorrow? Is he assuring a future? Can we even assure a future for the next generation coming? Can we? What are we steering? What am I going to steer? What are you going to steer? Abraham left something for Isaac. Isaac left something for Jacob. Jacob left something for his children. But who made it out of all of them? Joseph. Joseph was able to salvage a generation from perishing. He prepared himself for tomorrow. Come on now. Come on now. God showed him, he positioned himself. Certain issues went against him, but irrespective of the oddity of that season, he never minded the oddness. He was ready to turn things around, and he turned things around. What will be recorded about you? What will be said about you? What will be the declaration about you? What will be the focus concerning you? What reference are we going to speak about you? What are we going to reference to your name? I care about that. I always care about what will be to the reference of my name. When I remember Abraham, I remember a man of faith. When I remember Isaac, I remember a man that sowed in the time of famine and reaped a hundredfold. When I remember Jacob, I remember a man that fought with man and fought with God and prevailed to become what he's supposed to be. He wrestled with God and want to become what he's supposed to be. I remember Noah, he built an ark. I remember Enoch, he walked with God and was not. What will be said about you? I remember Esther defending a nation and causing them not to perish. I remember Mordecai surviving a season of hardship. I remember Gideon. I remember those men. I remember Deborah. She said, "Hi, Deborah, arose a mother in Israel." She did not rise up as a wife. She rose up as a mother. When the men were boys, mothers will rise. The mother and your wife will rise when you were a boy. Are you listening? The mother and people rise when boys are not men. Now, I remember them. I remember Abigail when Nabal behaved foolishly. Can you imagine? I remember. She saw tomorrow coming. Look at people that saw tomorrow coming and decided to do something. Decided to work things out. Decided to clear a path and make a pattern of something great. Give postures of reality. Gideon saw tomorrow coming and he tried to push Jephthah into it. Jephthah could not draw his sword because of fear. Come on. Tomorrow is coming for you too. What are you going to present? What are you going to relieve? What are you going to release? Yet the Spirit of God is willing to help every one of us to attain the very height that God has spoken concerning us. You have to begin to position yourself for tomorrow now. Are you listening? You have to begin to position yourself for tomorrow. This tomorrow must be real. This tomorrow must be great. Begin to position yourself for this tomorrow. Hey. If you don't position yourself tomorrow for tomorrow, you'll be indifferent about tomorrow. And if you are indifferent about tomorrow, it will lead you nowhere. And that's the way the life of many people run. The time they are supposed to walk, they will not walk. You must carry this mandate of urgency on your head. I must walk the walk of him that sent me. I must walk the walk of him that sent me because the night will come. God told me something one day. And he said it to me in my dialect. I will translate. He said, "My deunti wa je, ko baunti wa je lowe." Don't allow what you will eat to take what you will become from you. And that's what has happened to many people. What they will eat has made them lose what they will become. That is Esau. Are you listening to me? Now, what's the hope of the generation coming after? You have traded. Look, when you are trading your reality, It's not just your own reality you are trading. You are trading your reality and the reality of the generation coming behind you. Did you hear me? That's what you're doing. You're trading their reality. When you trade your own reality, you trade the reality of those coming behind you. Evaluate things. Evaluate what am I supposed to be? What could I have become that I have not become? What could I have attained that I have not yet attained? Where am I in the destiny program of God for my life? Am I following the blueprint of God for my destiny? Will I give hope to the generation coming? Will I? So we come to a point in life that we begin to challenge our worth. Can't I be better than this? Can't I be worth more than this? Can't I push than this? Can't I? You can. So you challenge your worth. What do I need to be better? How can I improve myself? You can improve yourself by knowing more. Giving your heart to know. Giving your heart to knowledge. Giving your heart to wisdom. Look for people that can sharpen you. Iron sharpeneth iron. As a man sharpeneth the countenance of his friend.
3: 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Our prayer is to see you become an asset. Worship with us at the Church Auditorium, 45 Iwerud, second turning right after Holiness Bus Stop, beside the Red Brick Building, Ibadan. 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
1: Hallelujah. This is the Radio Sunday Bible School of the Gospel Faith Mission International, the church with the word for the world, to change the world. Our church have branches in several parts of Ibadan, virtually all states of Nigeria, and in about 5 continents of the world right now. Our church carries the missionary mandates of accomplishing the great commission of our Lord Jesus Christ through the instrumentality of His unchanging word that changes us. Sit back now and relax as Pastor J.K. Akinola, a senior pastor of the church, brings you the living word of God to your doorsteps, strengthening you in the course of life and thus helping you to fulfill God's purpose here on earth and the end make

0: You are welcome, my dear listener, to a wonderful time in God's presence. And may I also say welcome from the GoFundMe International Convention, the Platinum Anniversary Celebration, as well as the 60th Annual Convention that we just concluded on Sunday. It was a time of blessing. To God be the glory. We are in lesson 11 now, which is the last but one in the quarter, which has been dealing with discipline for a glorious church. And we are dealing with unit 3, which is becoming a glorious church through order. So this is lesson 11, and the title of lesson 11, the topic is church members' role in upholding discipline. And the aim is to educate church members on their roles and responsibilities towards church leaders and towards themselves in the discipline of fallen church members. So we all have responsibility to each other. And the memory verse says, "Now we exhort you, brethren, warn those who are unruly among you, comfort the faint-hearted, uphold the weak, be patient with all." 1 Thessalonians chapter 5, verse 14. Shall we pray? Father, we want to thank you very much because by the entrance of your word, we have light and we have understanding to our simple hearts. We pray that you will quicken us again by your word, and in all the areas where we need restoration, let your word go forth, because he sent his words and healed them. Let your word heal us in such areas and deliver us from all our destructions, that your name be glorified and we be blessed. In Jesus' wonderful name we pray. Amen. We'll be looking at it in three parts. You know, like I told you earlier, the discipline in the church becomes the barometer for the society. When the church gets this aspect right, every other part of the society will take a cue from us. So we'll be looking today at the role of church members. When the church members live a disciplined life, I'm telling you, we will turn the values of the world right side up. So the first part is receiving God's discipline. And we see that in Hebrews chapter 12, verse 5 to 6, which says, "And you, have you forgotten the exhortation which speaks unto you as unto children? My son, despise not the chastening of the Lord, nor faint when thou art rebuked of him. For whom the Lord loveth, he chasteneth, and scourgeth every son whom he receiveth." Now, this is about receiving God's discipline. You know, we've got to be at home with it. I told us last week that discipline is not too friendly. Everybody wants to run away from discipline. But in this place, our first responsibility as church members is to embrace discipline. That is to say, we shouldn't have a phobia about it. We should change our mentality about discipline. So, and the best thing is, first of all, for us to get aware and get acquainted with issues of morality and issues of discipline in society, so that any time we get out of line, somebody's got to put us back in alignment. Our wobble feet will be brought back into state. You know, God has given us 10 commandments. Even the society itself has guidelines and rules that does not contradict God's word. We should know that. And finally, the church itself has rules. So all we need to do is to understand that all these things, get ourselves aware about these things, and know that anytime we contradict these things, we are due for discipline. I mean, there will be nothing bad about that. We will just be at home with it. And let's know that love is the key factor behind it. The love does not want you to be destroyed. The love does not want you to fall. So the love of God, the love of the Father, beats you or chastens you when you go out of the line. So you are to judge yourself. You have to put yourself on a scale and intentionally correct yourself. I mean, you are also to repent and get restored. I mean, these are all the things about embracing discipline and receiving God's discipline. May that become your own pattern of life in Jesus' name. Let's look at the second part, supporting leaders and one another. 1 Thessalonians chapter 5 from verse 12 to 15. It says, "And we beseech you, brethren, to know them which labor among you and are over you in the Lord, and admonish you, and to esteem them very highly in love for their work's sake, and be at peace among yourself. Now, this one is for us to support leaders and to support one another. Leaders are those people who enforce these rules and discipline. So it means we've got to be praying for our leaders. If our leaders are, if they are compromising, and if they do not do what they ought to do, the church will go into rot. And when the church goes into rot, the society is equally affected. Because, I mean, Jesus Christ said, if the church does not do what it's supposed to do, he said he will come and take the candlestick from its place. So it's our prayer that as a church, we must support our leaders so that our candlestick is not taken away. If the candlestick is taken away from its place, then the society does not have any light again, you know. And Jesus Christ said that we are the light of the world. So does it mean that light will be given to somebody else? So we must be praying for our church. I mean, this is a responsibility of one of us, so that we keep the bond of peace without breaking our ranks, without breaking the rules. And anybody who is doing contrary will be immediately, there will be a whistle blowing without prejudice. You know, it's all about love. You know, I have already been in a situation where I told the members of my church, I said, look, we are all going it wrong. Let's get back to ground zero. And that ground zero means that let everybody drop whatever mentality you have, and let's all begin again from the level zero, discipleship. Let's go and find out where we have missed things. And it helped the church. The church began to build itself up. This is how a legacy is built. Even in secular, things that are lasting in secular, they are built on this kind of legacy. How much more the church? The Almighty God will help us, because what goes around always comes around. The last part, which is living in peace and encouragement, we'll see that in the book of living in peace and encouragement. We'll see that Romans chapter 15 from verse 1 to 2. We then that are strong ought to bear the infirmities of the weak, and not to please ourselves. Let every one of us please his neighbor, for his good to edification. Now we've got to live in peace with one another. We've got to encourage one another. Let everybody know that it is for his own good. If you are disciplined, it is for your own good. We should be able to judge ourselves even before we are judged by the church. We should be able to put ourselves on the balance, you know, so that, we will have dealt with ourselves before the matter is brought up. And so when even you are being disciplined, you are not going to take any offense. You are not going to look at it as a witch hunting, because you will know that you have broken the rules. Now, God says we are going to judge the world. It means that the rules with which we are going to judge the world is in our hands. If we are now breakers of the rule, then we need to be chastised. We need to be disciplined. So we don't break our ranks. We're supposed to flow along with each other. We're supposed to help one another. We're supposed to build up one another. Lay your hands on your heart. I pray for you, my listener, that the spirit of intentionality, for you to be able to intentional about living right, about living according to the rules of God and not breaking the line. Receive it right now in the mighty name of the Lord Jesus Christ. May the Lord help you to live in peace and encouraging one another in the name of the Lord Jesus Christ. May you uphold discipline in the church, and the name of the Lord be glorified, and we, the God's people, will be blessed. In Jesus' wonderful name I pray. Amen. God bless you. See you next time.
1: 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See you same time, same station next week. God bless you. 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

0: Let this August be your season of harvest for cash year. 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

0: It is always an exciting time with you. It is always a very great time to discuss matters that concern our health, and today is not going to be any different. Hello to you. Hope you are having the best of the best Sunday ever. I'm here on the show where we have talks and chats and conversations that help you to prioritize your health. I am Tumi, and this is Health Check.
1: Health Check.
0: Today we're having a chat about our hair, our scalp, and our health. And I'm just going to title this particular show, The Science of Hair Health. So we are going to be getting to the roots of something about our hair and our scalp health. So this is beneficial for everyone. Either you wear your hair natural, either yours is relaxed, either yours is in locks, or yours is under protective styles. You should know that healthy hair is not just about the products that you buy. It is about understanding the science of your scalp and your hair shaft. And we will be breaking down expert advice from global authorities. Yes, it's not going to be my voice. It's the voice of authorities when it comes to hair care. And I'm going to be spotlighting authorities like the American Academy of Dermatology, AAD, alongside insights from Nigerian dermatologists, so that we can all, you know, together look at everyday care, protective styling, and a simple home test to determine your hair's porosity. We will get into that. Don't worry, we'll do it together. So let's start with the foundation now. And that is basically about washing, wash frequency, and scalp care. Something that we all grew up knowing is that when you wash your hair too often, it will strip away your hair's essential oils. Or they say that if your hair is afro textured, you should wash it as little as possible. So one thing that the AAD has said, and don't forget the AAD is the American Academy of Dermatology, they have said that how often you wash your hair will depend on your scalp's oil production. It depends heavily on your scalp's oil production and your hair type. Now I'm going to mention two types that I have here. The first one is the oily scalp or your straight hair. And if you have an oily scalp, you may need daily or every other day washing. If your own is afro textured or your own is curly, then the AAD recommends that you wash once a week or every 2 weeks. So you should know that overwashing coily textures can lead to dry, brittle strands, and this can cause your natural oil to take longer before it travels through the spiral shaft and to where it is supposed to be. And this particular message I'm going to be reading to you is from a Lagos-based dermatologist, that is Dr. Continuous Onwoha, and this doctor frequently highlights the overlooked local factor, which is the water quality. Now, you should know that add water, common in many urban centers across our country, Nigeria, can leave mineral deposits in your hair shaft, and that mineral deposits can actually lead to dryness and build up, and a number of other things. So it is always good for you to actually use a clarifying shampoo once a month and finishing your wash with clean filtered water, so that this can help you to notice a difference in your soft texture and in your retention. I hope that is clear. So we're trying to discuss and establish the common myth that says that if you wash your hair too much, it strips away your essential oils. So that's why we have two hair types, oily scalp or the coily hair or the afro textured scalp. So if you have the afro textured coily hair, then it means that you want to wash your hair once a week or every 2 weeks. But if your own is oily, then you might need an everyday washing. But if you need guidance, please, you need to talk to your own personal dermatologist. I'm believing that we all have people that we trust when it comes to hair care. Now, let's now move on to talk about how to test your hair's porosity. And porosity is basically your own hair to absorb and retain moisture. I think I had a conversation about porosity on this show a few years ago. Well, I was speaking to somebody who makes hair creams and hair products, and she was talking about how to test for porosity. But I'm going to, you know, say it again so that every one of us can also learn and know how we check our hair. So porosity, like I said, is simply your hair's ability to absorb and retain moisture, and this one is determined by the cuticle layer, that is the outer shingle-like layer of your hair shaft. Yes, so to test for porosity, it takes just 2 minutes, and it is called the float test. So what you're going to do is, first step is that you shed or pluck a clean strand of your hair. So you should do this after washing so that there's no product residue on your hair or, you know, too much oil and all of that. Now you now drop the hair strand into a glass of room temperature water. Step 3 will now be to wait for 2 to 4 minutes and watch where that strand of hair, watch where it sits. Number 1 result you will find is maybe the low porosity. And low porosity is if your hair strand floats on top, it means that your cuticles are tightly closed and water and products will bounce off of your hair easily. So how do you care for your low porosity hair? Use lightweight liquid-based moisturizers and mild heat, like warm towel or steamer, when conditioning your hair. This one means that you need to open your cuticles and let moisture in. Don't forget that low porosity means that your cuticles are tightly closed. And then when you use liquid-based moisturizers and mild heat, like a warm towel or a steamer, it will open the cuticles and let moisture into your hair. Number 2, if your own is medium or normal porosity, that means your strand of hair is floating in the middle of that temperature water in the glass, that room temperature water in the glass, then what it means is that your cuticles are balanced and your hair can easily absorb and retain moisture. How do you care for your hair like that? You will maintain normal washing and you will have to maintain normal washing and conditioning routines without heavy manipulation. Now the last on the list is about high porosity hair. So if your own hair is the high porosity hair, it means that your strand will sink to the bottom of the water quickly, and that means that your cuticles have gaps or high exposure, and that is often due to chemical processing, heat damage, or genetics. And it means that your hair definitely absorbs moisture fast, but it also loses the moisture just as quickly as it absorbs the moisture. Now your own care tip is that you use heavier creams, you use butter-based sealants like shea butter and deep conditioning treatments that are rich in protein to temporarily plug those gaps in your cuticle. I will need to go on a break, and when I come back, I will need to explain what the hair cuticle means so that we all understand what everything I've been saying actually means for our hair. Thank you for staying tuned. I'll be back.
1: Health Check. Your health is your wealth.

0: 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You're still listening to Splash 105.5 FM, and we are still having chat about our hair, how to care for our hair. And I talked about low porosity, mid porosity, and high porosity, if we have not forgotten. Yes, we said we have the low porosity, medium or normal porosity, and high porosity, where low porosity means that your cuticles are tightly closed and water and products will bounce off your hair easily. And medium and normal means that your cuticles are balanced, your hair easily absorbs and retains moisture. And high porosity means that your cuticles have gaps or high exposure due to a number of things. Could be, you know, chemical processing, could be heat damage, and it could also be genetics. And it shows that your hair absorbs moisture very fast, but also loses it just as quickly. And I know that some people might not understand what cuticles mean. Now, the cuticle in your hair, what it does for you is basically, so let me start by explaining what the cuticle means. The hair cuticle is like the outer armor or the roof shingles of a single strand of hair. It is that outermost protective layer that is made of dead overlapping scale-like cells that point downward from your root to the tip of your hair. Right, and what it does for your hair is that it just protects the core of your hair, it sheathes the inner part of your hair, it protects the cortex, and it also controls the moisture. It also creates shine and smoothness. If you need more details, you know, I need to read up on hair cuticle when it comes to protecting your hair and understanding your own porosity. But we need to now move on and talk about other things that will help our hair. Now, we will talk about protective styling, traction, alopecia, and local care. So we're talking hair care, we're talking scalp wellness, and we're talking porosity. So we've talked about how our hair can address moisture, right? Now we now need to talk about protective styles. So, well, in Nigeria, we know now, when it comes to protective hairstyles, braids, cornrows, weaves, and locks, these are wonderful for protecting strands from environmental wear and tear, especially in hot, dusty climates. However, Nigerian trichologists and global dermatologists also have raised a big red flag about traction alopecia. Now, all of these terms sound like terms that we are not familiar with, but when I break them down, they are things that we already know. But if we need to seek clarity, then we need to speak with our dermatologist. Now, traction alopecia is hair loss that is caused by repeated pulling on the hair follicles. And Dr. Bridget Nardi, who is a consultant dermatologist, notes that hairline receding among young women is increasingly linked to overly tight Ghana weaving. Yeah, mudada. That is what we always say. Weaving, Ghana weaving, heavy extensions, and the tight ponytail pulls. So do not think that because you do not make your hair and you're a ponytail girly, that you're out of the woods. My sister, you're not. Now, let's talk about some of the protective styling and some dermatological guidelines that will help to, you know, achieve that safe protective styling, which is what we all are about. Number one, listen to pain. You know, it's something about our hair such that when we make our hair and it's painful or it's not painful, we feel like the hair will not be neat or it's not well done. So we want them to drag it well and tighten it well so that it lasts for 7 months in some cases, and some people a whole month, or some people like 7 weeks. Listen to pain. Pain is a sign that the tissue is being strained. So if you have a hairstyle on your head and it hurts, or it causes tiny white bumps along your hairline, my sister, that hair is too tight. You want to ask your stylist to loosen the tension immediately. Number two, don't leave your styles in for too long. I know that making hair is rather expensive these days, and for that, some people might feel like they want to keep their hair for too long, but don't leave your styles in for too long. Keep protective hairstyles in for maximum 6 to 8 weeks. Beyond that, your hair begins to mat, and the weight of that matness can actually strain the root. So you want to give your scalp a break. And that will also extend to taking a 1 or 2 week pause between heavy braided styles so that your hair follicles can recover from the last strain you have pulled them through. So that is something that we should bear in mind. If you have made Ghana weaving in the month of August, at least when you're losing the hair, give it time. A week and a half, 2 weeks before you make another Ghana weaving or braids this time around. So you want to give your scalp a break. Finally, you want to moisturize your scalp. Don't clog your scalp. Avoid heavy petroleum jellies directly on the scalp. this can actually clog your pores and trap sweat in your hair. So if anything, you can go for light scalp oils and antimicrobial sprays that contain tea tree or peppermint oil. These are names and terms that we already are familiar with. Just be closer to your dermatologist and ensure that you listen to your hair and you know what your hair needs at certain times. Let's go on another quick break. When I come back, there's so much I want to say, but we might just be wrapping up by discussing nutrition, scalp conditions, and maybe some medical warning signs. Okay, I'll be back.
1: Health check. Your health is

All right, thank you for staying tuned, and I love that we are having a chat about the girlies today. This one is for the ladies and for the men, so that you know what your women mean when they say that they want to go make their hair and it takes a lot of time. Sometimes it takes time to take down the braids, to treat the hair, and so many other things. But I'm not even here to defend the ladies. I'm here to speak to how we can maintain a healthy scalp when it comes to making our hair and keeping our scalp protected. Now, we're talking about nutrition, and we're talking about what happens inside the body, because you know that healthy hair actually starts from inside. It starts from within. And you should also know that hair cells are among the fastest growing cells in the human body, but they are non-essential to survival. And what this means, please pay attention, is the fact that when your body is actually low on nutrients, it will redirect the vitamins away from your hair to vital organs first. Now, let's take something from WHO. WHO says that iron deficiency anemia is one of the most common nutritional deficiencies globally, particularly among women. And iron deficiency is a major non-genetic cause of diffuse hair shedding. And if you want to prioritize some things for your hair to make your hair healthy and strong, you want your hair to look healthy and strong, the number one thing you want to include is protein. Hair strands are made of a protein called keratin. So ensure that your protein intake is very, very good. You know, eat your eggs, eat your fish, eat your beans, eat your chicken, eat your leafy greens. Yeah. Another class of food that should be a priority is iron and zinc. These are found in dark leafy vegetables, they are found in beef and legumes to promote follicular growth. Vitamin D is also essential, and this one will help to awaken dormant hair follicles. Now, when should you see a doctor? You should see a doctor when you start to experience severe itching and redness or painful sores on your scalp. You should see a doctor when you have sudden patchy hair loss. You should also see a doctor when you have permanent scarring on your head where your hair is supposed to be. Please skip home remedies. Skip those things that we say apply this and that. Try to go see a board certified dermatologist first. Early medical detection is key when it comes to follicular damage. Please, let's be very close to our dermatologist. Let's ask questions. There's really nothing we need that we cannot find when we ask questions about it. Please, our hair is also part of our health. As I wrap up today, I remind you that you should know your porosity. Try the flow test today so that you can choose products that actually work for your strands. Protect your edges. Ensure that your protective hairstyles are very painless. Tightness does not mean durability. It actually means damage. Please eat well. Eat a balanced diet. Don't go and use food money to go and make hair. I beg. Eat very well. Nourish from within. When you eat a balanced diet that is rich in iron and protein, it will help you. Please. And we have to go now, please. But it's been really good having this chat with you about your hair and your scalp. Please ensure that all of what we've discussed here are prioritized when it comes to making our hair. What I'm going to be reiterating on the show is that listen to pain. If your hair is paining you, it's a sign of tissue strain. Please. If it's too tight, then open your mouth. Don't be like people that will be quiet when they're meant to tell their hairdressers that the hair really hurts them. Open your mouth and talk to your hairdresser. She's human. She will listen. And do not leave styles in for too long. Give your scalp a break and moisturize your scalp regularly. But in doing that, don't clog your scalp. I have to go now. The show returns next week Sunday, 3:30 p.m. Please enjoy the rest of your Sunday. I am Tumi. My producer is Shewa Kionla, and my sound manager is Tolu Adepamowo. Please enjoy the Sunday. Bye.

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3: The program is Inside. My name is Oluwaseun Omoakinola, and I thank you for listening to us this evening. This evening, we are speaking with a retired professor of crop physiology and nutrition at the University of Ibadan. For over 50 years, our guest has been a regular contributor to topical issues in newspapers in Nigeria and South Africa. And he has also been previously involved in putting his ideas down in books. I recall that one of my early encounters with him was that book, Snapshots on Some Nigerian and International Events, a collection of his articles. And we welcome very profoundly to Insights, Professor Olabode Lucas. Welcome to the program, sir.
4: Thank you. Thank you for having me.
3: And it's good to have you here.
4: Yes, I always enjoy your program.
3: We are happy to have you.
4: Thank you.
3: So, Professor Lucas wrote a book, he called it Iroye. Iroye is the stories from his childhood. And I'm going to be speaking with him from this book and also his experience as a Nigerian. Professor Lucas, you will be 80.
4: At the grace of God.
3: That's an octogenarian.
4: Ah, yeah.
3: How does it feel to be 80?
4: Well, I thank God. And it seems like yesterday. Mm. If I yesterday on my bed, I was ruminating what happened.
3: Mm.
4: Remembering my childhood friend, Gani Adesoji.
3: Mm.
4: How we used to go to buy muke in the primary school.
3: The children listening to me are young. They will know what's just muke.
4: Muke. That is but
3: ewa.
4: If you grow up at nature in those days, you can't miss it when you are going to school.
3: Mm.
4: So how we used to go to, how we failed in 1950. Our primary one exam, and we were all weeping. And our mistress was taking us, don't worry. You will pass next time. So I was thinking that just like that, the time has passed. That my friend celebrated his own 80 last year.
3: Mm.
4: But we are still together.
3: Mm.
4: If I was the first person I say I know after my mother and father.
3: Wow.
4: We'll be coming for my party.
3: And you are still together.
4: We are still together.
3: And you still have a discussion.
4: Of course.
3: What do you talk about?
4: We talk of those days. Yeah, we know in those days what used to, after playing football, after coming from school and playing football, the thing that engaged us in those days was politics, local politics.
3: Mm.
4: You know, Elisha was NCNC.
3: Mm.
4: My friend was NCNC because my father came from Lagos. We were more or less action group.
3: Mm.
4: So we used to argue.
3: Mm.
4: So, but doesn't bring any bitterness. So politics was not bitterness in those days.
3: At that time.
4: So it's my friend. And he's coming when I'm doing my birthday.
3: Mm.
4: So I just remember, this time flies. But when you look back to what we have done, you don't know that nobody wastes any time.
3: Mm.
4: The time was recorded
3: from
4: primary school, secondary school. So when you walk, before you go to university, all these are days.
3: So how come you were able to preserve these memories?
4: Well, God gave me that. If I don't have anything, I have retentive memory.
3: Mm.
4: Many people have said so.
3: Mm.
4: And if you read my articles, it's more of historical. Recording Nkrumah, recording Yerere, recording Mandela, recording Yutuli in South Africa.
3: Mm.
4: We were lucky we had what we used to call civics.
3: Mm.
4: We had to teach current affairs. I don't know.
3: So you encountered these great stories.
4: Yes. Our teacher, when we get to civics, we tell us great things about Awolowo. So we know what was going on around. Although we were in a place like Elisha, which is not the capital. But the education was good that time. The education was good. We were educated.
3: Mm.
4: That is the period I will say will make me to like Nigeria. Because we have had very good education in those days.
3: So when you say you had good education,
4: yes,
3: you are talking about public education.
4: Yes, primary school. Well, what they used to call Awolowo school.
3: Mm.
4: If I in those days when I'm going, they used to call me Julie Simi.
3: Mm.
4: That is somebody who leave, that will leave the house, so the house will rest.
3: Will rest.
4: So I will go, and the tech guy will welcome you. Mm. Well, we attract you to school with granite, so that you come to the following day.
3: Mm.
4: Although they didn't spare the rod too, they used to flog us. So there was nothing like private school in those days. So when I was growing up, I don't know what they call private school. No, nothing like that. And we were enjoying, and we had good teachers.
3: And you had quality education, you said.
4: Well, I think I have. I think I can hold my own anywhere. Even when I was in London, they used to look at me that this is another man who knows his onion. And then through the education, it's not the university alone, it is the foundations are from primary school. It's not and when you say you were talking about my good friend, Niyi Oshundari. I took him from Malaysia.
3: The only thing, and what's your story? You came from Malaysia.
4: And my only good thing is that my father was well educated. My father was the senior tutor of Malaysia Grammar School. So education was the meal in our house, the menu. You cannot be a child of my father without going to. If I started school before I become 5 years old. So this education is there. So I was lucky. I didn't think of how my father would pay school fees. He has already, because we were paying school fees before the free primary education in 1955. I don't know where my father would pay the school fees for my, not only for me and my siblings. So my siblings, so they have paid. We don't know how the food comes to the table. We eat. So it was free life, good life. I will say, now only 2 years. No want. We didn't have much want. I'm not saying in general. But as I said, everybody strive, whether you are a farmer or a trader. You want to train your children. If I just say common saying in Malaysia,
3: I don't want my child to become somebody on the street.
4: So this is the thing. Education was anything.
3: So I don't know whether you are worried. Those of us who are in this younger age, when we hear stories like these about public education, when you grew up, with the quality of public education, you were talking about civics, you're talking about history, you're talking about learning what is happening in your environment, and you had quality teachers.
4: Yes.
3: When you look around you now, do you see such quality of public education again?
4: Not much. There is no devotion again. No devotion. People now run after the god of money. People are not devoted again. I have an example of a primary school teacher. When he's going to school, he will carry puff. He's going to sell to the children. I make the children to sell, to buy. So what is lacking is that there is no devotion. And those people too are not well trained. Because when I understand some colleges of education now, many their aim is to go and be graduates. Whereas everybody has his own role. In fact, that is one of the bane of our education. The technical aspect is missing. So any government that wants to help education now should resuscitate the technical aspect of education. You see, many graduates, I'm sorry to say, are useless. I remember when I want to do my bow here, I saw this young man, nurturing. You can see technical work he was doing to get the right place. So I went to him, I was trying to joke. Which university are you? I'm sure you are not from Ibadan. You are not from the Premier University. I was surprised. I didn't go to university. I went to Technical College, Osogbo. But you could see that he knows the onion, what he's doing. Give somebody BSc geology. I don't think I know what to do. So what is missing in our education now, as far as I'm concerned, the technical aspect we used to have in those days. We have technical colleges. They are no longer there. I'm sure, but you can educate me more. So that aspect is missing. My bricklayer, I was so happy with him. Anytime he's coming to, he will bring his son along. And she said the son is doing something big in technology in polytechnic. The boy is in overseas now. I'm sure he must be making waves. So that technical aspect is not book. It's that his own aspect too. Because we have to have thinkers. But we have to have practical people too.
3: People hands-on.
4: Yes. Even in our university now, the technologists don't want to be technologists. They do want to be lecturer. They want to have... So we should know our position in life. A professor is as good as his technologist. I remember when I was doing my PhD in London, one instrument broke down. My professor could not, he said, go and meet John. Go and meet John. And within 3 days, John fixed it for me. This is the type of thing. I didn't grudge that the professor is a DI. Is the one who is my supervisor.
3: And John will be probably remunerated.
4: Well, remunerated, I won't be surprised. The salary between him and the professor may not be too much.
3: Because he's an expert.
4: So this is the aspect we should look at. This is the aspect.
3: Okay, I will come back to this. I mean, this might just want to take a little of my time.
4: However, thank you.
3: But I want to focus on your growing up.
4: Yes.
3: You grew up in Ilesha.
4: Yes.
3: Why were you afraid of masquerades?
4: I've read my book. Yes. Our good friend, Cassius Mohammed Ali said, he says he's afraid of flying. Everybody has phobia for one thing or the other.
3: Mm-hmm.
4: I'm afraid of masquerade. I'm afraid of flying. If I'm going to US now, Australia, I've been to, throughout the, from Ikeja to Sydney, I won't sleep.
3: Ah,
4: honestly, because journey. I will be. I don't know.
3: You're apprehensive.
4: I have phobia for flying. Then I have phobia for this masquerade. I think the reason why I don't like masquerade, the flog that the what we have at Indonesia in those days, the flog.
3: I
4: at the World Ceremony Festival called Balogun, the flog. In fact, it is like a game. So that one. And then their appearance to me before this
3: amulet and rest
4: used to put me off. So anytime I see it, it was later on when we saw this masquerade, more or less are from a Yoruba speaking area of Yoruba. It was later on when I saw a Jebu masquerade who will dance and collect money. They will not beat you. Yeah. So I've always looked at the Jebu masquerade. Will dance and pray for you and get money from you. But your masquerade, they will flog you.
3: Okay, so that's why you were scared of masquerade.
4: I'm very scared. Okay. Even up in now, if I see masquerade, I'm not to go near.
3: Get close to masquerade. All right. I wanted to relieve the memory of the Empire Day.
4: Oh, that is one of the things we have missed. That's one of the, when you say good old days, not that everything was rosy, but there are certain things. Empire Day, whether you are illiterate, whether you are a farmer, that May 24, everybody is looking forward to it at Ilesha.
3: What's special about Empire Day?
4: Because you can trust the British. It is the day they celebrate their empire from Nigeria to India to Australia. That May 24 is the day they celebrate it. The Queen's speech will be read by D.O., and then we will march in the morning. Every school with our Sada Biara, which we call Ashia. In fact, you struggle to be the one that we carry Ashia. Then we go into the flag, then the Sada Biara. So, then we go to the Ilesha Grammar School, the feed. Every school will line up and they will give mark for the best the school that is well presented. Then in the evening, there will be sports. Where everybody will come. Before I forget, the natural ruler, and I'm sure it's every town, natural ruler will come, the DO will read the speech, even though the Oba of those days was not literate, but they will be all there. In the evening now is the highlights, where every school will compete. The school, Iloro, against Omofe, against Ishona. It's a competition. CAC and S school, we compete. And people, they are very big people, big athletes. People who do well are well known in town. So, Empire Day, we all look forward to it. The second day, we will eat rice.
3: Is that what you really eat rice?
4: We will eat rice that day for every school. I don't know how the government get, but after independence, they started to do this youth day, April 28th, but it fizzled out. It didn't continue.
3: It didn't have the energy of the
4: Empire. It didn't have the enthusiasm
3: of the Empire Day.
4: So it was every school in those days, at least, be looking for. whether you, whatever you are, empire, even people who cannot pronounce it very well. Hold on, I've got to empire. And when you are marching, it is a pride. Especially in our own school used to pass in front of my house. All the people who are people in the city, if we come out, but didn't you? This is how they do it.
3: Really. But today, even our Independence Day celebration doesn't even have this kind of fervor that you just described now. Mm. So we seem to have lost this kind of enthusiasm to celebrate national days.
4: People are not happy with the situation, I must confess to you. Mm. When we got independence, I remember 1960, we were not very happy in this part of the country because our leader was more or less ostracized, Chief Awolowo. And the three of them struggled for independence, at least led the struggle for independence. Independence, I don't know that we have brought us together, because you can imagine that time, personally, I'm not speaking personally as a on a personal note, in general, that we in the South, were doing the independence celebration, they didn't recognize him. So that aspect did not make us to be happy with the Nigeria. Then I think it is that type of thing. Some people were now thinking that perhaps we should join them in the federal level. Instead of just saying we want to be opposition, looking for the Western democracy, we are opposition. But our politics, people feel that our policy has not reached that stage. We should all participate so that we can take our own from it. Mm. That is part of the thing that caused Asher Group crisis. Because Akintola felt that
3: we should join the center.
4: Akintola felt that we are losing. Mm. And many of our civil servants at federal level were being discriminated against. And people from the East, because the North was not ready, people from the East were taking on the post. Diplomatic post, civil service post. I can tell you an example of my friends. I was lucky I got a Okumaketebo scholarship. But some of my friends could not get a federal government scholarship. Most of the scholarships were given to people from the East. Until Akinjide came in. Some of my friends were lucky to have Akinjide scholarship. That is why, before he died, Akinjide could not do any wrong for some people of my generation.
3: Mm.
4: So this is a part of it.
3: Your name, Lucas, that's an illustrious name.
4: It's a illustrious name. There's no doubt.
3: It's a name with history. So you said your father was born in Lagos.
4: Yes.
3: Tell me about your father.
4: All right, I tell you. My father came from Lagos after he graduated from University of Edinburgh. So they were looking for people to start Elisha Grammar School. So he went to Elisha Grammar School. He went to Elisha in 1934 to start Elisha Grammar School with the late Canon Duarte. Duarte was the principal. My father was the senior tutor. And my father stayed there throughout. He died in 1966. As for the family, he led the rest of the family in Lagos. We have IGK, Dr. Olumide Lucas, who was the IGK of Lagos. He wrote a book, The Religion of the Yoruba, where it's a PhD thesis of 1942, University of Durham. Half a copy. Then the senior brother of my father was a chief magistrate, Magistrate F.O. Lucas. And his junior brother is Chief H.O. Lucas, Registrar of the Supreme Court, and later a magistrate. So it was contemporary of Sowore Mimo, the chief judge, that H.O. Lucas. Mm. So our family is very illustrious. So people are always wondering, why is it your father? Father say in Elisha. And if every time we go to Lagos, I say, Tisha, my bonle, come. Mm. But we grew up at Elisha. My mother is an Ijesha woman. So my father, I didn't go to Lagos until 1953.
3: I saw it in your book. You were coming to that experience of your first time in Lagos. That's an illustrious family.
4: Yes.
3: I mean, bringing out those names
4: gives you
3: an heritage.
4: Yes.
3: That
4: so
3: you always think about.
4: We thank God for that. That is why I say education was our
3: the meal.
4: The menu we have. We don't have any other thing. I said, people will say, if I sell Coca-Cola, I will lose.
3: But
4: if it is education, writing books, or writing articles, or teaching people, we are at our elements.
3: All right. Let's come to a constituency that I belong to, radio.

0: And then, as 6 o'clock, news, Igbo, Yoruba. You have to see how people will crowd around as people crowd around television in those days, you crowd in front of a radio to listen to news.
1: You call it Ero
0: Asoromagbesi. Asoromagbesi, because you cannot reply.
1: Mm.
0: And we have a good news caster in those days, Christopher Emdem.
1: Mm.
0: I think his son was in Polytechnic once. He will speak you, if I understand, he used to translate Yoruba, Hausa, and everything. People will listen to, and he created many Yoruba words. Igbokogbodooko. The one who even started this era, Agboromesi. Lotu, Ijoba Apapo. Lotu, Iwode. So he translated some of the ministry.
1: Christopher Edem.
0: Edem. So it's good. So the radio was, the division was our companion. I will let you into a secret. That was 1950s. I don't know whether it's 53 or 56. Hogan King Bassey. Met Percy Lewis for British Empire featherweight title.
1: And you learned this on radio.
0: It was they relayed the boxing. Mm. I remember what do you call the
1: commentator?
0: Commentator. Ishola. Follow Ishola. I remember I say a punch. If that is how he was commenting.
1: Mm.
0: The next thing we hear, the champion is down. The champion is down.
1: Mm.
0: That is, Vasilis was the champion.
1: Mm.
0: So immediately we said, the champion is down. The champion is down. We all shouted that Ogambase has won. It was brought to us by the division.
1: Mm.
0: And we didn't know that we were not seeing it live, but we were enjoying it.
1: Mm.
0: It's even more enjoyable than looking at the live match now on the television.
1: Mm. So the commentator was descriptive.
0: The champion is down. The champion is down. It's a laugh around. So he went to London to do the commentary.
1: Mm.
0: And it was relayed to us. And BBC News, every hour. And BS, Nigerian Broadcasting Service.
1: And you still remember some of the broadcasters then, like newscasters,
0: and
1: Abazoro.
0: Abazoro, Alakija, Samuel Waleri. They are all there.
1: Mm.
0: And during election time, we used to have, in fact, during the parliament time, we used to bring from the parliament, Orisha Ageda.
1: Mm.
0: Very melodious voice. 50 minutes, and you enjoy it as if you were in parliament with Okotie Ebo or Tafaba Lewa. Or then when the election continues.
1: Mm.
0: It will be telling us election reports during the 1959 election. It will be telling us where Awolowo was flying. He distributed this.
1: So radio kept you informed?
0: Very much. Very much.
1: Mm.
0: In fact, I still think some people see prefer radio. You see some people, they see carry radio.
1: Mm.
0: Unfortunately, they don't have a shortwave again.
1: Mm.
0: You don't see many shortwave radio, which we used to have in those days.
1: Mm.
0: So radio was good. In fact, what you may not know, what made Aikidayo to be household name was, what's the name of this one? I used to have one program every Thursday, Music of Our Time,
1: mm.
0: where I used to feature Aikidayo for 6 months.
1: Mm.
0: So that brought Aikidayo into the
1: limelight
0: of people.
1: Mm.
0: So the name of the man is in my book.
1: Mm.
0: Radio was good, but maybe you may not agree with me now that now the multiplicity of radio station.
1: Let me also pick your mind about some of the programs that you enjoyed. The quiz competition on radio that time.
0: Yes,
1: I always hear Elisha Grammar School.
0: Yes, yes, yeah, we were there. I took part in some of them.
1: Mm.
0: Some of them. I remember there was a local one we did at Elisha. Between Elisha Grammar School, Methodist Boys High School, Oboko High School, and Elisha Grammar School came. And it was compared by our English teacher, Olatunji. So I remembered one question. Who is the president of Senegal? That is Elisha Grammar.

0: grammar school and Methodist brother, we are at par. I just raised my hand. I said, thank God.
1: Said that, thank God.
0: So, Obi is gone now. I don't know. I've not heard of. He said, he object because he knows that we are going to beat the school by two points. He said, no. It's not. I didn't give the full name. It's Lepo said that, thank God. Because Olatunji was our teacher. He didn't want to show that he's biased. So he said, I will give Ilesha Grammar School 1 point for that. It's because I didn't give the full name. So that is the one that we used to beat. So we used to look and debate through everything. You know, that's the joy of our youth.
1: Okay. So these are the memories that you share.
0: Yes, yes.
1: So then where?
0: You must have read that. Is it part of radio?
1: How?
0: Well, I think it was the Western Nigeria election of 1956. You know, they have this signature tune, which they say, Timi Ofede, this is Nigerian Broadcasting Service. So, the thing was on. I think they were not ready. The result was not fully ready. So the thing was going on intermittently for a long time. There I shouted, "Sorten re!" My father was silent. So say, what do I mean that I'm disturbing him? I should go and put my eyes in the corner. I told my brother, so I now make a guess of me, say, Sorten re, Sorten re.
1: So that became your
0: nickname in school for some time. Sorten re. Charlatan, owe,
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1: 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Now we have Professor Lucas, and I'm enjoying my time listening to his stories. Professor Lucas, on chapter 5 of your book, you talked about party politics in the 50s. So when you look at party politics then, what does it look like?
0: Our politics was tribally based.
1: Then,
0: we must confess. Because NCNC, National Council of Nigerian Cameroon, before it changed Nigerian cities, was more or less the national party. because it was started by Bart Macaulay. And me sitting down here, my uncle, Venerable Luca, was vice president, while Zeke was secretary. So NCNC was spread, at least in the southern Nigeria. And that's why many big towns in the western region were NCNC, Ilesha, Ibadan, Akure, Oshogbo, because of that. But our people were a bit gullible. The NCNC spread, Action Group came later. I will all try it because it was a fact that Zeke was turning NCNC into a tribal party. It was thin. Because when you read the West African pilot, it will always be glorifying the Igbos. It was always glorifying Igbos. You can't read it in what's the name of the autobiography? It was always glorifying Igbos. He was trying to put down Yoruba. That makes Yoruba people to say, why? And now the four action group. And thank God, the Yoruba supported Awolowo, and Awolowo was able to win the 1950 election. So this, our own was, even NPC was not even coming to the South. You hear? NPC was a Northern People's Congress. Okay. Didn't want to come to the South. So the battle was between Action Group in the West and NCNC in the East. And that's why that NCNC, that's why the tribal tendency of Zeke, was he having some following in the West, as I say, Elisha. In fact, Elisha considered was more solid than Onitsha. Consistency of Zeke. For NCNC. So Awolowo did not win the mind of the Yorubas until after the Action Group crisis. He was always struggling. Even 1956 election, NCNC has 32 seats, Action Group has 48. And even the 1954 federal election, the NCNC beat Action Group in the West.
1: Who was responsible for that?
0: I have told you that NCNC was a national party before.
1: So it cut across the
0: tribes. Yes, it crossed across the tribe in the South. It didn't, from Lagos to, and when Zeke became the president of NCNC, the Igbo took it as their party. So this is what I'm saying. The policy of those days was tribally based.
1: But has it changed now, even now?
0: Thank God there is, many of the party are national in name. So we can see it's not as tribal as we used to have.
1: At the time.
0: You cannot say PC is dominated by Yoruba. Your good friend from Katsina, Buhari, was there. This one. Although the political selfishness of some group, they want this party to come and not to be ruling forever. So that is the problem. That's why some people in the north now supported what is his name? Atiku that time. But let us be fair to this northern governors led by El-Rufai, Medaba may be his effort now, who changed the tune. If not so, we will not be having what we are having now. And God changed BDP that was divided. If not so, we will not have it. The north. You know, we had more votes in the north than the south. If you look at the last years. So to me, the party, if well managed, although there is still some change of tribal, but it's not as tribal as we used to see in those days.
1: Your father was tilted towards the Action Group.
0: Yes. My mother's people are SNC.
1: So how did you see that
0: when I live with my father. I live with my father. But politics does not cause bitterness. That does this
1: at the time.
0: At that time, doesn't cause bitterness. That doesn't say my mother's people will not come to my house to ask for favor from my dad. No, people go on their own. The political thuggery came during that wetier time.
1: Understand. You recall Babalesha's house. It seems to that be is the epicenter of
0: for Action Group in our street. Babalesha means I don't remember Baba's name, but he's a leader. Everybody will go every Saturday evening. We go and crowd there and we discuss. And that is what helped Chief Omoli to become councillor
1: at the time.
0: At the time.
1: So I will go to your experience as a young man in Lagos. So when you went to Lagos, you talked about your first time in Lagos. Mm. How significant was that experience?
0: You know, coming from Malaysia, they feel that because my senior brothers from the other woman, because my father had two wives, okay. I used to tell them, I say my father came from Lagos. Immediately, you have finished primary school, you will be sent to Lagos. My two brothers, Emeritus Professor E.B. Lucas and the late engineer John Lucas, immediately they went to Lagos. So I'm the third. So they were expecting that I too will go. Because they feel that you can only be good or be wise or be everything unless you go to Lagos or sophisticated.
1: At that time.
0: So my father didn't take me to, he was not planning to take me to Lagos finally. So my mother was not happy. So when I got there, it was a change. There's no doubt. Electricity, road were paved, everything, big shops, everything. You eat jollof rice, which we are not eating as Malaysian people. we used to eat muke and ogieko. You eat jollof rice, you eat chicken. You eat this. On Sunday, you eat fried egg and bread and tea. So it was okay. But I found out that my contemporary, I was better than them.
1: Why?
0: Academically.
1: Why?
0: It may be because of distraction in Lagos, making them not to concentrate on the academic. I don't have any other athletes, I said, to play football and discuss.
1: And your book.
0: That's all.
1: Mm.
0: But in Lagos, there are a lot of distractions. So, thinking back when I thank my father that he didn't take me to Lagos. So this is the problem.
1: So, still talking about politics, you know, of your time, you know, I just went to see what your experience like in Lagos, and you know, you went to Lagos to become more civilized.
0: People are sophisticated.
1: At the time. But I'm talking about politics now. You talked about party politics at the time. So, I want you to speak to the cost of governance, you know, then and now. If you look at it, especially the legislative arm of government. Oftentimes, when we see their budgets, what we usually see is they usually jack up their budget all the time.
0: It
1: becomes a conversation. What do you think about, say, a part-time legislature? Or, I mean, how we can reduce the cost of governance if you compare your experience in the 50s to now?
0: It is scandalous to see the amount being spent on governance now. And I'm disappointed that people are not thinking of ordinary people who cannot afford 3 square meals, the way people are getting money. I remember Okimbaloye saying something on channel. When one man came, this Musa, who is a chairman of Committee on Finance. He came. He said, the Nigerians should thank us for doing the work very well. Okay, Baloye told him off. You should thank Nigeria for feeding, for giving you so much allowance and salary. But in those days, My principal, Achille Jagan, was an honorable member of House of Representatives. It was a part-time. He goes, and the vice principal will be taken care of. It will be away for about 1 month. Chief Ajasi from Madekole Njowo was doing the same thing.
1: I remember.
0: So it was part-time, and the governance was going on well. But now, they've now taken governance as profession.
1: How do you explain 360 billion now?
0: It's too much. And I'm sorry, I don't want to use the word. They are just, they are hawks on Nigeria. We know this, you cannot afford what America is doing. They say the constituency allowance, the billions of, and some of them will not be implemented.
1: In 2025,
0: the cost of governance is atrocious.
1: The National Assembly gets 360 billion.
0: It's a waste. I don't see their impact. I'm sorry to say. Don't say that. Look at 2 weeks ago, there was no electricity for almost a year in UCH. Education has run down. Is that how you guys should be? You are of our dream. Or any university. Is this how it should be? But the money is being taken by them. Have you seen Akpabio? When is coming? With all these outsider on vehicles, all of them. So they are not fair to Nigerians. They are not fair. Politics is for service. It's not, people must have been well entrenched financially before they venture into politics. It's not that you go and put your provoces and be sucking the life out of people because you have honorable members.
1: Okay. Prof, because of the time that I have, I want to come to another experience of yours. You talk about St. John Iloro.
0: Yeah, that's my primary school.
1: You talked about later grammar school.
0: Yeah,
1: You talk about the values you imbibed in the school in your book. But, and you talked about tolerance to other political perspective or point of views,
0: yes,
1: and that there's not, it's not acrimonious while you are growing up. But there's something that I want us to really talk about, and I want you to give a good time. The issue around, you know, population census. You know, I told you before we started, and you made good discussion of it towards the end of your book, you know, talking about how you participated in that Nigerian history population. You said it is in many countries in one. You said Nigeria is no doubt a complex country. It is many countries in one. And from what you observed in the North in 1963, it would be a Herculean task to get an accurate census figure in the country. You said each component part is determined to inflate its figure because it determines political power and revenue allocations. So what I got from there as a person is that if we want to have an accurate population census in Nigeria, we need to devolve our population census figure from political interference or as a political mileage. Because if the number of people that you have in your constituents or in your local government or in your state will determine how much you get from the federal purse, and then there will be atrocities in the data. The data, there will be no fidelity in our data. Let's start from your experience. What did you see in 1963? You said that the result at the end of the day defiled the normal thing that we know, that people are more at the coastal area than at the desert region. So what did you see?
0: So one of the things I thank God for is the opportunity to take part in that census.
1: Mm.
0: I was not supposed to take part.
1: Okay.
0: Because they brought the circular, and my boss that time, Mr. Atat, said, "You this Lucas, you always disturb it." I was very I've just left primary secondary school. 1963. I left in December 1962. So he said, "You always disturb in the office. Go and do this census. Put my name." Not knowing that top people like him were the people who were put there. So I was a junior officer. When we started, they couldn't send me back. So we went to the north. Because census is now politicized. What we are doing in the south is different from what they were doing in the north.
1: How?
0: In a house like this. What I saw, it's not what I was written. In a house like this, all able-bodied men like you, myself, you are giving one tag. A tag they give to one house in the south. So you will come. You will read out names. You will read out names. Your children, you don't see them. You are not allowed to go inside. And after you have done your own, you may count 20 people, which we don't see. You will come, you reel out your own in a small hall too, and I will do my own. Our women who follow, so they were not, they didn't allow them. So some of them were having good time with the malams. I'm sorry to say, it's what I saw. So one night, I woke up. I was very young. I didn't know. I hope this was not the time of Boko Haram. I saw these Hausa boys right filling the form in my own enthusiasm without caring. I said, stop what you are doing. You are supposed, I use the word because they used to call it de facto censors. You see the person, you write. So you people, they woke up because there was commotion. And the boys say, we were writing the color of religion and tribe. We are all Hausa. We are all Muslim. I say no. All the people rose up. You don't believe that. My colleague who came from this, they didn't support me.
1: Mm.
0: They said, you have put yourself in trouble.
1: Why? Why didn't they support
0: one
1: you?
0: One able lady, I'm sorry to use the word, who came with me. He said, I know him. At Edo, we got with Chukri. I saw him change, talk. I know he would put himself into trouble. We are in trouble today. Ah. None of the southern people supported him that this is what he should do. So at any rate, Malam Sheu came, and Mom Mr. Okeke, who you took like for me, begged him that I'm a small boy, I just said they should not be out of the world. So everybody went to see. By 4 o'clock, they woke me up.
1: Mm.
0: A donkey was already ready with two men to take me from that station to a place where the Niger Republic. They were actually spending Nigerian Airways, Niger money. They don't know they are part of Nigeria. But I don't know, I was there. But what I'm saying is that the thing is politicized and the people don't have access.
1: Mm.
0: They don't have access. I don't. They too may be complaining about it. So it cannot be accurate.
1: So the enumerators did not have access to the people they were counting?
0: No.
1: And so they only make the young men to come out and tell us, I have 4 wives, uh-huh. I have 16 children. And then you document that.
0: They will be writing down. If you raise that, I raise objection.
1: Abduction.
0: I was punished. If it was the days of Boko Haram, they just forget me in the north. So I don't know what happened in the south here, but I don't think we can have accurate censor because censor has been politicized. It is for the political power
1: mm-hmm.
0: and for what do you call revenue allocation. So I don't know. In fact, I was thinking about this one time. Before Lebanon descended into this chaos, I understand they used to do, is it indexing, whatever they
1: call
0: it. Every year they increase. If you look at the issue of our censor, when the British were leaving, the North was just more than the South by a few thousands.
1: Yes.
0: But now, if you look at it, North is almost double the South. Go and look at it. From 1953 to now, see the progression of census. It has, the North is now more or less double because it's political power. And then for the years the military was there, they were doing the bidding of the North. The military were doing the bidding of the North. Creation of local government, creation of states, and number of seats in the house. So we cannot get accuracy. If we can, the United Nations will come, but they will still use local people. So that's why it's a problem for Tinubu. It's not king because Buhari wanted to do censor before he left, but he couldn't make it. And then these people have been pressing Tinubu now for censors. But
1: do you think President Tinubu will embark on censors?
0: I doubt.
1: Why?
0: We should look at because he will shortchange his people.
1: Mm.
0: We should change people, and then people are waiting in the north. They want to increase the difference politically between the South more and more.
1: Mm.
0: So we cannot. So I don't know whether we should, and if you don't do censor, you cannot plan.
1: Mm.
0: You cannot plan. So I don't know, only, well, there's a wisdom, God may give me some ways. There's a way to do it.
1: Tell us.
0: If you remember, there was crisis when Ondo State was Ondo State, between the other people and the Kiti people.
1: Yes.
0: There is this professor of statistics from University of Badu. I'm forgetting names now. He said you can use things like this and date of birth of children, registration of vehicle, registration of death, registration. Use some parameters you can use to come to accurate census. And then you now find that Ekiti was 54% of the population of Ondo State. Many people, many other non-Ekiti were not happy. He said, if you cannot count because it's fraught with inaccuracy, you can still use some parameters like what I've said, number of deaths, number of births, number of registration of vehicle, number of, he listed them, he's a statistician. So, but we can look, United Nations can help us with that. But to say 1, 2, 3, 4, 5, it's a lie.
1: Okay, all right. So, thank you so much for this. I've enjoyed my time listening to you. I want to come to your recent experience before we round off. What happened here in your community sometime last year? Will you remember that day? I want you to recall how it happened. Just for me to have this on tape, that what Professor Lucas experienced when that those dynamites went off here in Bodija.
0: It was a day of infamy. A day of infamy. It's an horrendous day. I don't wish my enemy to experience that type of day again. And I pray for the remaining part of my life, I don't want to get into that type of atrocious situation.
1: Are you still traumatized?
0: Yes. Many people are still traumatized. Even my own education and my view of the rest of the world. If I'm still traumatized, you can imagine what is happening to other people. If you throw something, bah! So, I was watching football. It was during the AFCON. The match was not interesting. I was sitting on that seat there. And the match was not interesting. I said, I wait for South African game. Because I have connection with South Africa. So, my wife said, he's tired. He wants to go up. But as long as we have it, one of our cousins phoned her. And he was taking the telephone call where we are. Instead of going up. If he has gone up, the thing will have collapsed on her. So they wanted to make me homeless in my old age. How will I? But I thank friends and my children who came to my rescue. We were away from our house for almost 1.5 months. We were staying with our daughter. And on that day, immediately we got there, we saw people traumatized. Some people were naked. I knew a prominent man. Was in Nika with all his body covered with dust. But as I said, we thanked the governor for that period. It came. It took prompt action by taking people to hospital, Unfortunately, after some time, the hotel people were very terrible. They were using all sorts of things to take people away from hotel. So it was not something we wish your enemy. So we thank God. The governor promised to give us support. We are waiting for him.
1: He has not given us support.
0: Set up a committee, and the committee, I don't know whether the committee has submitted the report, but it gave them 2 weeks. But unfortunately, the brother died. He so rest in perfect peace. Maybe that is what is delaying his action. So, as in conclusion, we should not wish to. But I will now say something. Our agency, security agency, have a case to answer. How did they allow an explosive to be put in a private residence? What were they doing? These things are supposed not to be put in. At least they know how, in fact, we were told that some of these agencies were following these people to their houses to keep the explosive. And then the community is still asking that those culprits who caused this horrendous damage to us to be prosecuted. We have not heard much about that. Although the governor said that they are detained for terrorism or something. We want to see the case going on. Because look, you see the street. Look at some of the houses are still broken down. The roads, you can see rubbles here and there. This is not how I see it used to be. So those people should be punished. That's my own. I'm not.
1: Thank you, Prof. Let's come to your 80th birthday. We're going to close with that. You will be 80.
0: Thank God for that.
1: Are you grateful to God?
0: Ah, too much. I've had many itches, but God got me to this level. God got me to Jesus. I've suffered. The Nigerian tribal something. I've been denied.
1: How?
0: Where?
1: How did you suffer the tribalism in Nigeria? Tell me.
0: I will tell you. Because if we think that there is no tribalism in Nigeria, we are deceiving ourselves. But see, I'm grateful to Nigeria for what it has done for me. I will tell you the story. I went to, immediately I finished here, I went to the Nigerian Institute for Health and Research, NIFO, as research officer in training. And I'm grateful to NIFO because they trained me in England. But when I got there, another person too, who was my senior in UI, too was employed. But because he was already working, he could not tear himself off to come and start. But I have nothing. I've just lived. I just went to NIFO. So they recorded that I started work 17th July 1969. He came, say about 2 weeks later. So in civil service, I am senior.
1: Yes.
0: But because it's our boss then was from his own town, our boss did not recognize me as being senior to him. So it took a long time.
1: Was it because they have trouble affiliation?
0: And I say it's from the town. So I suffered that one. You know, it was so. The thing went on for almost 7 years. Because when we came back from Britain, they see, I am not agronomist one. They say, I'm not. He said, I tell you, the director then said, this thing has been polarizing the people. He wrote to the Ministry of Establishment in Lagos. They were in Lagos then, giving the details of all of us. And then, confidential. And they didn't put name on because they were afraid that then they see Lucas. If we have somebody who knows Lucas, and they put Officer A, Officer B. And we waited for 3 months. This report came, they say, Officer A, Lucas is the senior. That's how I have. But from, it is so obvious. In fact, they say in the ministry, if you arrive the same office, the same day, you can be senior depending on the alphabetical.
1: Yes, yes.
0: If you are Adedeji, and your name is Busayo, Adedeji is the senior. Although you arrive the same day.
1: Yeah.
0: So this is, I would say that tribal something. But I suffered that. Secondly, when I wanted to go to Lesotho, one professor, because of I'm not from his, he didn't protest. So, but I will not say I don't deal with people on tribal basis. When you are in University of Ibadan, you see your student, some students from Igbo land or Hausa can even be good students. That's my attitude.
1: Okay, so Prof, you know, we've compared Nigeria of your days to the Nigeria of today, and you have seen the differences. When you look at the policies of this current government and how people are suffering and complaining about different, you know, policies, when you look at the public education that we refer to and what we have now compared to what we have now, do you still have hope of a better Nigeria, even at 80?
0: Well, Nigeria, as I wrote in my article, which came out yesterday, on DRC Congo Disabled Giant, I said that 3 countries in Africa will be able to lift Africa up: Nigeria, South Africa, and Congo. Congo, DRC, and I looked at all the 3 countries and one way or the other, socio-economic problem. You can see Congo since 1960. Since 1960, it's a mess. Nigeria has some promise when we are all able. We are defending all these frontline states. We help Angola, we help Zimbabwe, but we can't do it now. It's South Africa, for reason best known today, they have not even empowered their black population. And they are even showing hostility to the rest of Africa. So, as I said, Nigeria has future. But you cannot have a future without planning.
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0: It's okay for me. My good, my
1: children. You have only this house?
0: This is what I have. I don't have any other thing.
1: As a professor?
0: What is special about professor? I don't earn much. I don't have, even at least I don't have a house. But even if I have, I used to disturb my wife. If you have, who will believe in that? This is sufficient for me and my wife and the house girl. I'm probably the driver. So, driver doesn't live here. So what for prove my trump? There are many students. I say, take this. Just to help. My happiness is to help. When I help people. And my happiness is when I interact with people, discuss. So I want to be remembered that I'm a humanist, a citizen of the world. And that's what my supervisor used to call me when I was in London. So Ephraim is a citizen of the world. So that's, I don't want, I may be simple-minded, it may be simple-minded, but that's my own credo in life.
1: Professor Olabode Lucas, thank you for speaking with Splash FM.
0: I thank you too. I thank you. I enjoyed the interview.
1: You're still waxing strong.
0: I don't know whether I was going here at the airport.
1: It was great speaking with you.
0: Thank you.
1: Thank you so much. And we wish you a happy birthday.
0: Thank you. I hope you will come for the the lecture.
1: We certainly will come. Thank you so much, sir.
0: So I put it off.
1: Yes.
0: So I did.
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0: Burna Boy, Ed Sheeran with that song For My Hand. It is 2026 and I still strongly believe that that song is a classic. I hope you enjoy that amazing song. Welcome to Family Matters on Splash 105.5. I trust that your Sunday has been good. I mean, that song had a lot to say, and we'll get right into that as we actually proceed on the show. In case you're listening to Family Matters for the first time, it's not just a show, it is a family, and every Sunday by 5 p.m., we get to come together as a family. We rub minds together, we let whoever's come to the fore know how best we think they can handle whatever situation they may have found themselves in, and today is not going to be an exception. We have a wife who is saying that her husband says she's not submissive because of her response to him about opening a joint account. What are your thoughts about the issue? And like I do say, as much as we're trying to dissect the issue that come to the fore layers after layers, if you have something, if you have an issue that is bothering you, you have something that you need help with, you can call in at any time on the show. Once you call in and you want to raise an issue, you want to pour out your mind or whatever it is that is bothering you, all you have to say is, I have anonymous confession. Once you say that, I know not to ask for your name or where you're calling from or whatever it is that can make people identify you, because I just want you to know that you have a family here on the show that you can come to every Sunday by 5 p.m. I mean, people are going through so much, and it's usually amazing for you to know that you have a family that you can come to, no judgment, and you can get the help that you need. Welcome again to Family Matters. I am Ibukun Oluwa Olagunju, but you can call me Oma Joa. I'm live on Facebook, Splash FM 105.5 Ibadan. The full story for today is right on the page. You can get to read the story for yourself as I get to it right about now on the show. This woman needs our help and she's counting on us to help her out on the show this evening. I mean, have you ever found yourself in a situation where maybe your wife or your husband asking for a joint account has put you at a crossroad? How did you handle it? How best would you say this woman can handle this situation? How would you feel if your husband comes to you and says, you know what, my wife, let's open a joint account? Do you think that it is wise for a couple, no matter how long they've been married for, to have a joint account? Or do you think that maybe if you've been married for so number of years, maybe if you've had so number of kids, then you can think about joint account? Or do you think that joint account in its entirety is just dangerous for a marriage? What are your thoughts? Let's get to the particular issue that we're dissecting on the show this evening. This woman is saying that she earns almost triple of what her husband earns. And she's saying that her husband says she's not submissive because of her response to him about opening a joint account. She earns almost triple of what her husband earns, and this has never been a problem for them until now. The husband is a civil servant while she is a regional manager of a popular real estate company in Nigeria. They had a baby last year, and she's trying to recover from the little things that cost her officially. Now the husband wants them to have a joint bank account, no more personal account. The husband believes this will make them stronger as a couple, and she says she told him that they could open one and come up with an amount that they can both send into the new joint account monthly from their individual account. The husband got angry and said a lot of things, but the one that she said she has not been able to get over is where he said his friend, let me just quote it, "And my friend told me that you will not be submissive, or na me no the year word." Then she's questioning, is she really not being submissive? She says the thing is, she has never had to worry too much about the kind of life that she leads because she knows that she can afford it, including being the breadwinner in her father's house. She says she fears giving him access to everything that she has because that could make her too vulnerable and that it could cause problems between the family that she comes from and the family that she's now trying to build. She said her husband has threatened to send her out to be the career woman he said she's desperate to be. Now she's questioning, could this be true? Does this make her a bad wife? Is she making a big deal out of nothing, like the husband said? Is it wise to agree to a joint account? Will she please advise her? And that's the issue that we're checking out this evening. What are your thoughts? All right, time here we're laying it. Checking sorry, so on the show, keeping with your man solid. It's a little bit. Pe ko je yo kan pere ka won mo dani mo o ni pe ka won se yo kan ele yo kan yen o ma je pe o ma di ti awon mejeji ta won loyinbe ma npe ni joint account o ni ele pe ka won wa ni account lo toton yen o 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The studio lines are open, 0706-949-3000, 0706-949-3000, or you call 0809-155-1055. What are your thoughts about this issue that we have brought to the fore this evening? And like I said, I'm live on Facebook, Splash FM 105.5 Ibadan. You can join the conversation on Facebook as well. I mean, let's talk about finances on the show this evening. Hello, good evening.
1: Hello, good evening, my
0: brother. Good evening, my brother. What's your name and where are you calling from?
1: My name is Mr. Francis.
0: Welcome, Mr. Francis.
1: I'm calling from Ibadan.
0: Welcome.
1: Well, the story you brought this evening is quite exciting, and we need a very diligent
2: to ensure that anybody contributing would have known exactly what is at stake. But there's an issue that didn't quite bring out very well. One, they don't know the husband's capability of spending. If he has been the one that spends money at things that are not relevant to the house, or he goes about gallivanting with money, spending it anyhow. If such a thing normally occurs in the family, no woman on the line would agree to open a joint account with such a man. Mm. So definitely, if he's saying that yes, he was told not to marry that lady because of the way he's been handling money, he's not prudent with money. Any man that is not prudent with money in the house, within the family, then the woman will not be at peace to enter anything that will bring financial responsibility with such person. So definitely for me, I would subscribe that woman should not in any way enter into any joint account with him. If that would cause the marriage, that would be it. Good evening.
0: Good evening. Thank you so much. Mr. Francis is saying that you should call his bluff. If that is going to cost her the marriage, then so be it. Do you think that he has gotten to that level? Do you think that this is worthy of losing a marriage for? Hello, good evening.
3: Hello.
0: Hello. Hello. Hello. Hello. Hello. Hello. Hello.
3: Hello. Hello. Hello. Hello. Hello.
0: Hello. Hello. Hello.
3: Hello. Hello. I walk only at that level. So my joint account is seen. The bagalo mani obeya kumaramu abo soraju. So my lugbe awo mi. Obeya the correct sinu bakute reni. So better kung kanto so my request to reni o ma vibre ma reko preke. Ono ako design pa mo ete kunwa so mizi preko ma fete dele. So kung kanto to ti walo kani eh. So to may magba la ti joint account na. Kini ti wo ti grace in mind eh. No lo si ma wambe.
0: Another man saying that if that will be the end of the marriage, so be it. Do you agree? Or do you think that maybe there's something that we are not seeing here? Do you think that there is more beyond the surface in itself when it comes to this issue? I mean, I want us to also not forget to also talk about the dynamic in itself, the power balance in this relationship in itself. Because I talk about how, as much as we're advising the person that has come to the fore, as a family, we also have to be able to pick one or two lessons on the show. And I would like to question, is it wise for a man to go into a marriage knowing that the wife does not just earn more than him, but her income is almost triple of that of the husband? Was that wise in itself? Or do you think that there's nothing wrong with a husband earning lower than the wife? And not just earning lower than the wife. The wife actually earns three times or almost three times more than the husband, you know, in itself. Hello, good evening.
4: Good evening, madam.
0: Good evening, sir. What's your name and where are you calling from?
4: My name is Fulham Sobadros from Ringroad.
0: Welcome.
4: The two people or three people who talked before me now, I follow them. Because it is very, very dangerous for that woman to keep one account. It's not even possible. Why I say it's not possible is that each individual has his own family who is going to take care of either brother, sister, mother, father, and so on. So I advise him to stay clear from joining account.
0: All right. Yes. Thank you so much for that. All right. So when we say stay clear of joint account, are we saying outrightly no agree to the joint account, or maybe consider the proposition that this woman has given, which would be that I will still have my account, you have your account, then we sit down, we talk about the amounts that we will both contribute to the joint account so that we can have a joint account if you want that as a family in itself. And I can't but think about how patriarchal the structure of the society that we find ourselves actually is, and how the husband is supposed to be the provider, the protector, which means money. It means money. It means that the husband is expected to spend more money. Does that matter? Because I'm still going back to the question that I asked before I took the last call. If the wife earns more than the husband, and in this dynamic, the wife here earning almost three times more than the husband, do you think that in some way it may have played a role in the situation that has caused so much mess, so much so that this woman does not even know which way to go this evening? What are your thoughts about the issue? Hello?
1: Hello, Majua.
0: Good evening.
1: Just a minute.
0: Okay.
1: Now, see me to focus. Now, the last question you raised is what one will have to examine in its own entirety.
2: Foremost, I don't think there's anything wrong if my wife earns more than I earn on monthly salary. Now, before I married her, we would have settled out this.

0: is to get food and other things that will take care of the home. And the woman also has a way is contributing, maybe by school fees or other things, that make the family to be in unity. I don't think that's a problem.
1: All right.
0: Except that one has an ulterior motive, stressing that she must come with a joint account. That which means there's an issue that we are yet to know.
1: Good evening. Thank you so much. And I love the angle that Mr. Francis just went to, because with all that she said, she was saying that, oh, they didn't have a problem with the fact that she was earning more, the husband was earning lesser than her. And a Campbell question, can we really say with all that we have before us this evening that the husband was really okay with it? Was he happy or was he hoping to tame her? Because it has me thinking about one of the callers that we had last week that used the word tame. Do you think that may have been the possibility here? Him hoping to tame her and finding a way to maybe humble her. And I will link that to what Mr. Francis just mentioned. A possible ulterior motive in itself. Is it possible for us to look at the possibility of that when it comes to the agreement that the woman mentioned when it comes to them not having problem with the finances before they got married in itself? Hello, good evening.
2: Hello.
1: Good evening.
2: Good evening, madam.
1: Good evening,
2: my
1: sir.
2: My name is Akoni Olasumbo.
1: Where are you calling from, sir?
2: I'm calling from Challenge.
1: Welcome.
2: That issue is attached to some questions. The first question is, how much are they bringing to the table? Or is the wife bringing the whole total amount of her income into the accounts, and the husband will bring his honey to the accounts?
1: That's why it appears to be, because the husband is saying nobody will have a personal account, all our money will be together.
2: No, he cannot, it's supposed not to happen. So, before this thing will go to any length, she should try and see the husband's parents. Tell them what is happening. Go to our own family to go and brief them what is going on. That man is planning something. He knows it. Nobody knows. But she must not try it. She mustn't try it. That's my stake.
1: All right. Thank you so much. Do you agree with him that maybe she should bring in his family here? But one of the possibilities that I was trying to push for later that I was thinking of is this man ego being at stake. And if we're going to examine the possibility of this man's ego being at stake, then taking such a delicate matter to his parents, to his families, and saying, you know what, this is a problem that I have with my husband. It has to do with money. Would that not be pouring petrol into the fire that we're trying to quench this evening? Or do you think that it might actually be of benefit to this couple like the last caller just mentioned? What are your thoughts this evening? Hello? Are you there? Mr. Finance, it should not be you that will be hearing radio underneath.
3: What do you mean?
1: Please call back. Please try to put off your radio set when you call or move away from it. Hello, good evening. Good evening.
4: Yes, this is Koredi calling from Mokitino.
1: Happy Sunday, Koredi.
4: Same here, my sister.
1: Welcome, my brother.
4: Thank you. I hope I'm going to be very brief like other people are, because I have a lot of... Well, I'll try and just rush up everything.
1: Okay.
4: And I hope I'll be able to drive up my point. I think the most important thing, stereotypically, you know, religiously, culturally, and everything, they said when the two get together, they become one.
1: Mm-hmm.
4: And the most important underlining value we are talking about is unity, togetherness, partnership. This is what we've been saying. My money is not no more my money. Yours is not your money again. It becomes our money for the good and the benefit of the family. If this is well understood between both of them, I see no reason where there should be tussle. Unfortunately, sometimes, like I've been saying, it is who pays the piper that dictates the tone. You know, when you talk about respect in the family, unfortunately, sometimes we

0: misconstrue this concept. That is, he who has the economic power is the one that with the authority or the respect. And I don't know, maybe that is what is happening here. To cut the long story short, the husband needs to understand that, first of all, for your wife to be submissive to you is not for her to be subservient. It's not for her to lose her authority. She's submissive to you because of the kind of leadership you are giving in the family. It is the leadership, the value, the vision. You don't ask for it, you earn it. Maybe this woman has not seen that financially from your side. But at the same time, let's go to the woman. You said you have the money, you can live the life you have, you are taking care of your family and this and that. I think your immediate family comes first now. Who says you should not take care of the extended family? But I think it comes first. So if this shifting, if this adjustment can be made by both of them, the issue of joint account wouldn't be any problem. Because it's going to be for the benefit of the family. Yes, unfortunately, the husband is over-controlling here. He doesn't agree to put in, you know, maybe the same amount of money. That is where that's where he needs enlightenment.
1: Mm-hmm.
0: She has actually offered that, okay, we can have a joint account, but so amount, stipulated amount, will be agreed between both of us so that we can have, I mean, understanding of how we are going to spend money. Just a lot of theories have been propounded around this, that it's good for husband to have joint account. Then you have individual account because you can't subdue totally your authority, your autonomy, because you work for the money also. So that, okay, you want to spend money that you don't need to consult your husband to do joint, you know, joint signature or whatever. You can do it. But I think it's good. For the basic thing here is that if they understand the concept of unity and togetherness, that is what is lacking for me. All if they understand that, other things follow suit.
1: All right.
0: That's my own taking. Thank you very much.
1: Thank you so much, Karede. I'm so sure that she heard that as well. What are your thoughts about the issue? I mean, Karede definitely touched on so many angles. And while he was speaking, one of the things that I was thinking about is, why would the husband not want a personal account? I mean, it's one thing for you to say, oh, okay, my wife, let's have a joint account and everybody still operates their personal account. But for you to say that you do not want any personal account, you want joint account, and you know so well that you people or you guys do not earn the same amount, there is disparity when it comes to the income that you both have. I'm trying to think of healthy reason for a husband to want that much control, to want that much control. Yes, I think that's the word that's coming to my mind right now. And when it seems like he couldn't have such control, he flew up, called out all sorts of name, and said a lot, including what she said she cannot forget. And that is, and my friend told me that you would not be submissive or Nami no hear word. I mean, bringing submission, not me submissive, into the dynamic in itself, is that not far-fetched? But then, what are your thoughts about the issue that we're checking out this evening? Let's take some comments from Facebook. I'm live at Splash FM 105.5 Ibadan. You can join the conversation right there. We've seen Frederick says, submissiveness has nothing to do with joint account. Your refusal does not make you a bad wife. If he needs money, let him tell you, you can support him. David Bellu says, you took the right decision. Do not agree with him for joint account, not by force. Your husband has sinister motive. He should upgrade himself. Just hold the issue with wisdom. I think you may handle the issue with wisdom and involve a mature mentor. God will help you. Demilade John says, bank policy is that we should be guided on opening account. It is risky when you open account together. Love has boundaries when it comes to money matters. This Demilade John's comment on Facebook got me thinking about transparency, opening up, not keeping secrets that we talk about in marriage. We say, oh, okay, you have to be vulnerable to a certain extent to your partner. You shouldn't keep secrets. You should be transparent. Are we saying that that does not apply here? Or are we saying that there is such thing as too much vulnerability? And this can be one of them. Let's go on this commercial break. And when we come back, the conversation continues.

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0: Welcome back. It's good to know you're there. Thank you for staying tuned. You're listening to Family Matters on Splash 105.5. I am Ibokunluwa Olagunjubo. You can call me Oma Jewa. Today, we're checking out the issue of this woman. We've seen that her husband is asking for a joint account, and the reply that she gave him has put them in the dilemma that they are in. The full story is right on Facebook. You can join the conversation and read the story by yourself on Facebook. Hello, good evening.
1: Hello, good evening, ma.
0: Good evening, sir. What's your name and where are you calling from?
1: Mr. Finest.
0: Welcome, Mr. Finest.
1: Okay, what I can say is that man has ulterior motive. Okay, as a man, you're supposed to be independent. Are you hearing me?
0: Yeah.
1: So, supposing both of them are staying in Europe, in a foreign country, the wife has part to play. Both of them have to contribute money for house rent, for this thing. Is that okay? But in Nigeria, there is nothing like that. You're supposed to have your own account separate. Supposing from the wife's family, you have a responsibility. Will you seek counsel before you help your husband? Or will your husband seek advice from you, permission before you take money from the account? Is there a stupidity? Is that okay? Don't allow that woman to do such a thing. The man has to be independent. He has his interior motive. The man has to struggle. Is that okay? So let the woman not argue with the man. Is that okay? Thank you.
0: Thank you so much for that. 0706-949-3000 or your call is 0809-155-1055. What are your thoughts? I'm so sure she heard that as well. Akinwumi Deborah says, I am not in support of the third joint account. By God's grace, I have been in marriage for over 2 decades and there has never been any issue concerning finances. Joint account is a no-no for me. Okay, thank you so much for your contribution on Facebook. 0706-949-3000 0706-949-3000 or you call 0809-155-1055. What are your thoughts about the issue this evening? I mean, there are definitely many layers to the issue that we're checking out this evening, and we've talked about the angle of the husband especially so much. Can we try to also look at the wife's angle just a little bit as well? I mean, what could the wife be afraid of exactly? Is this husband's request wrong in its entirety? Or can we say, oh, okay, even though the percentage of the goodness of this request from the husband is so low, there's still maybe some level of, you know, good in it? Or are we saying that it is wrong in its entirety? Because what exactly could the wife be afraid of? Could it be one of the things that one of the callers has touched on, which is maybe how he manages the finances? Maybe he's financially reckless, is financially irresponsible in itself. Or could it be that she has been previously scammed? Maybe not even in this marriage, maybe not even in this relationship, maybe previous relationship or even businesses. Or could it be that she's really more of a career woman, like she said this man accused her of? You know how some people will tell you that, oh, okay, you can be my family or you can be my Lord and Savior, but when it comes to business, business is business. I don't mix business with pleasure. Could it be that this man has seen the traces of this demarcation that this woman constantly tries to put when it comes to money in itself? Could it be that there's a possibility of opening a joint account, not having a separate account, you know, helping them to build a stronger bond like this husband is claiming this evening? It's not even possible in itself, because I talked about how marriage does require vulnerability. But are we saying that this could also be too much vulnerability? Is that such a thing in marriage, you know, in itself? Like I said, I'm live on Facebook. Yinka Olayiwola says, it is well with you, madam. The woman can put half of her money to joint account to please him to avoid problem. Oluwafemi Gabriel says, woman, half for man in creating that later I'm trying to understand that part. Awoyemi Olakunle Samuel says the husband is looking for a way to control her finances. Please, you should not fall for this man's trick. He is a thief. That's an interesting angle. He's outrightly calling the husband a thief. What are your thoughts about the issue? Have you found yourself in a similar situation? Maybe it was even the wife that was asking for a joint account. How did you handle it? How best can this woman handle the situation? Because this is not even a case of a wife saying, oh, no, I don't want to have a joint account. She gave a proposition. She gave a counter proposition and say, you know what? You want a joint account, my husband. Okay, so you have your personal account. I have my personal account. And then we open the joint account that you want. And then we decide on the amount of money that we want to send into the account monthly. But the husband didn't want to hear that. He didn't just get angry just by that suggestion. He said a lot of nasty things, according to her. And that has left her even questioning a lot of realities that has made her come to the fore and say that, you know what, let me come to the family this evening. Let me ask and hear what intelligent family members have to say about this issue that I found myself in. And that is why we are, you know, discussing the issue this evening and talking about form of control in itself. Can we call this a form of manipulation? Maybe gaslighting disguised as not being submissive? Or is this not being a wife material, wanting to be a career woman, domineering? Because some will tell you that we are no longer in the era of, a woman's money is our money, a man's money is our money. You have to bring something to the table as well as a woman, and that something has to be, you know, money in itself. And if you're not ready to bring something, money in this case, to the table, you're just not ready to be a wife. And some will argue and tell you that maybe the husband is not capable enough because, especially, I keep talking about how these things are contextual. And the society that we find ourselves, this is a patriarchal society where the wife is expected to nurture, the husband is expected to provide and protect. And one of the ways that a husband can show his capability is showing that, you know what, I can cater for the family financially. Whatever the wife is able to bring will just be the addition to the family needs in itself. What are your thoughts? 0706-949-3000. 0706-949-3000. Or you call 0809-155-1055. 0809-155-1055 or 0701-447-5770. What are your thoughts? I'm still live on Facebook. Let's try to take some of the comments that we have on Facebook after this call. Hello, good evening.
2: Hello, good evening.
0: Good evening.
2: This is Taiwo Kolaole calling from Adigai.
0: Welcome, Taiwo.
2: Okay. Taiwo. So the woman has given her husband an option and he refused. I'm going to say it's a battle. So the woman should not submit to such a joint account. He's trying to trap the woman. It's dangerous. So it should be very careful. It is that one that can decide the marriage. It's okay.
0: All right. He's also emphasizing that a woman should be careful. It could be a bet. And he's also emphasizing that if this is going to end the marriage, then so be it. Hello, good evening.
3: Hello, good evening.
0: Good evening, ma'am. What's your name and where are you calling from?
3: This is Mary calling from Indonesia.
0: Welcome.
3: You see, what is the problem of women? When women have money, they tend to be... they have security, they would like to provide security to guide that money jealously. But when the reverse is the case, if the men have money, they will do all their best to bring the woman in to sign documents to say, you are my wife, you are my wife. I've married you. No going back. I want you to succeed me. But if women have money, they'll be guiding the money as if there is something that I think they'll be feeling as if they are in a war zone. They'll be feeling so unkept, unsecured. It's not done anywhere. When women have money, let them be submissive. Try it. Please let the women be submissive. Let them come together on a round table. You, the man, bring your own money. The woman, bring your own money. The two of you should put your money together and see if it's not working. Then the woman should now go and create her own account if you see that the thing is not working. But if you are married a responsible man, you see that that man is responsible and you are earning more than the man. So there's no cause for alarm. Keep the money together, build the home together, and let you people move forward ahead. That's my take.
0: All right. Thank you so much for that. So sure, she heard that as well. And the questions that she started with, I didn't want to stretch her. She was questioning why women guard their money so much. And as much as I know that there are so many answers to that, one of the questions that I have as reply is the society that we're in not the one or one of the things or factors encouraging that in itself? When a woman feels she has to, what's the word, protect herself? Because as much as, yes, we know that by definition, the husband is supposed to be the protector, the provider, there are instances where women are left stranded. And I know that these things are subjective. And that's why I love how she rounded up. She talked about how if she has a responsible husband, she has a husband that she knows is a good man, why is she so guarded when it comes to her finances as well? Because the example that I just talked about, we've seen, I was talking to a woman, I talked about how we have a couple of stories and we have to decide to bring just one every week. And one of the issues that we're considering over the week was the story of this woman who had about two kids for the husband, and the husband woke up one morning and started sleeping in the house of his side chick and has not been home since then. And the woman is stranded with two kids that she has to cater for. I am talking about instances where women are left stranded. Yes, I know that there are instances where some women just wake up as well and just leave the house and the husband has to cater for the kids. But those instances are in the minority. How the woman feels as though, oh, okay, if anything goes wrong, at least I have this to cater for myself, make sure that I'm not, stranded. And I'm saying this off of a part of the things that the woman talked about while she was speaking. She said that, I'm trying to get to that part. She said, the thing is, I have never had to worry too much about the kind of life that I live because I know I can afford it, including being the breadwinner in my father's house. I fear that giving him access to everything I have could make me too vulnerable and that it could cause problems between the family that I come from and the family that I am now trying to build. I mean, that part of the things that she talked about in itself will link me back to the question that I asked earlier. What could she possibly be afraid of? And would we say that based off of the things that she's mentioned this evening, this particular fear is justified in itself, or is it just paranoia? What are your thoughts about the issue? 0706-949-3000. Let's take some comment on Facebook. Obaide Juliet said, something or somebody is behind this matter. Hello, good evening. Good evening.
4: How are you? Sulaiman from Uliole.
0: Welcome, my brother. Happy Sunday.
4: Same to you. Look, if this lady is being proper and well enough, I don't think the decision to the husband is making, I don't think is the right one. I don't think the man is making the right decision. Look, my wife had more than I had, maybe triple, maybe even quadruple of what I had, both locally in the Buffalo Valley. And I've never one day have to look at a bank account to ask her how much she has staying there. I still have to take up my responsibility, pay the school, do everything I need to do. look, it's not just a man enough for a man to start depending on a woman in such a way. I mean, to start making that demand directly. You know, to start pressurizing a woman that she just have to do this because you do. If you want to have a joint account, there's nothing wrong with it. Open it, you have a certain amount you put in. Maybe you go on percentage. Since you earn 100, for example, maybe you put in 20%. If she earns 200, maybe she put in 40%. If that work for you, good. But to ask her to submit all her earnings just to prove that she loves you, I don't think that is fair. I don't think you are a man enough. My sister, look, if you go into that joint account, and I don't even know how this thing works, to be honest with you. I don't know how it works. Like I said, I have one with me, and they have a joint account, but I basically put more than she puts. Because it's not a big deal. It's just, what if she's not working? Would I have time to still go and borrow money for her to take care of my home? The lady just needs to stand up for herself. Sit your husband down. Let him know why this cannot happen. You have people that you pay bills for. You have people you help in your family. What happens when you submit all your money to him? How, what would that happen? Because he's supposed to be the one responsible for those people. Then I'm doing it in your name so that your people will not know that you don't have much. Look, it's a red flag for me. It's a red flag. I don't think it's the right thing for a woman to surrender everything she has just because of marriage.
0: Thank you so much, Suleiman. I'm so sure that she heard it as well. Another man, what are your thoughts this evening? And I can't both think about threatening a wife that you would send her packing because she refused to open a joint account with you. Would you agree with me that this kind of indicates possible issues that may be hiding beneath the surface in itself? Hello, good evening.
5: Good evening. My name is Adele.
0: Welcome, my brother.
5: I'm calling from Orogun.
0: Welcome.
5: Please, the woman should not accept that agreement with her husband. It's very wrong. It's completely wrong. This African and the woman should not submit her total saving to the man's hand. The man has interior motive behind that. You should not do that. That's my own advice.
0: All right. I'm so sure she heard that. Thank you. He's also emphasizing that she should not submit to opening just a single account with the man. Hello, good evening.
6: Hello, good evening.
0: Good evening, sir.
6: Hi, Engineer David.
0: Welcome, Engineer.
6: Yeah, the woman should not allow that joint account for any reason. And I wonder the kind of men we have these days. A man should be a provider. What concerns him and a woman's money, for God's sake? Where did they see this man? Instead of him to be giving her more money in her own account, he wants to do joint. Is he SEC or what? What's his problem? He should not do it, though. If that's how we scatter the marriage, let the woman leave the marriage for him. What kind of man is that? He should not agree,
0: okay.
6: That man is a suspect. Don't do it, though.
0: All right. Thank you so much. I'm so sure that she heard that as well. Hello.
7: Hello.
0: Good evening.
8: Hey, ma.
0: Good evening, sir.
8: My name is Daddy from Ojo side.
0: Welcome, Daddy Akinade.
8: Yes, madam. I want to advise that woman that she know, although I know that I'm a man, the man so tricky many ways that at times, if they did it to our daughter or to someone else like a sibling, we feel bad. But we don't consider another family. We don't consider another family if they do exactly to us how we do something to them. You may not believe it that whether the man is already looking for a way to quit that marriage, to leave that marriage, but he now want to find one miss or one error so that he can stay on it, and because of that, what we say, because he refused to join the joint account. In Africa, I've never seen where he work. He may work for a while, but at the end of the day, woman is the one that always suffer for it. You remember that there's a proverb in Africa that we can marry more than one. So nobody can tell. If the husband tell any woman when he gets married that I will only marry only you, I will not marry another one, let the woman know, put his mind, but he can pray about it. It was when he did great odds together that we believe him.
0: Okay.
8: I believe that the man have another motive that can heed him to that woman.
0: Okay.
8: If he says so, that if he didn't join account, she'll pack out, let her leave.
0: Okay.
8: Let her leave that marriage. The Lord will give him another good marriage.
0: Okay.
8: Because since that he put his mind that if he didn't contribute, if he didn't have a joint account, he will leave. Even with that money finish, he will still leave.
0: Okay. Okay. I got that.
8: Okay, ma'am.
0: Thank you so much, sir. Thank you. I'm so sorry. My time is fast spent. The phone lines are still buzzing. I'm not so sure if I'll be able to pick any more call. Olayinka Raji Nwanago says, my sister, if you insist on throwing you out just because you choose not to apply gym, please take a walk. Joint account, my food. Oduretiromo Olowo. And you're absolutely right about opening an account and each of you dropping something there every month. Osadebe Nkechi Adegboyega, thank you so much for your comment. I'm so sure that she saw that and she has. I'll show her. Ezeke Wulezi says, I do not support a joint account. Your hobby is a gold digger. Run away from him. Prince Adeola, thank you so much for your contribution on Facebook as well. I may not be able to read the entirety of it, but I'll be sure to show her. Thank you so much for your contributions this evening. I certainly agree. But one thing that my family members did not touch on that I would say is that this issue might be a disguise for something deeper that she may not even be aware of. She needs to be introspective about how respective she still is to the husband. Because as much as she has said that, oh, my husband does not mind the fact that I earn more than him, a man still has his male ego that he need protected. So she has to find a way to communicate with him to get to the bottom of what the real issue might be in this dynamic. If there's really an issue that the husband is disguising as joint account that he's making a big deal out of, adjust when necessary. Maybe more transparency, maybe reassurances, maybe submission if it's genuine. But no matter what, I do agree with my family members that I've spoken on this show this evening. Do not succumb to opening a joint account out of threat. Do not agree to have just one account, no personal account, and putting your finances into one account with the husband. The show returns next week, Sunday by 5 p.m. A big thank you to AZ and to my producer, Michael Olatunbosun. If you have an issue you would like to bring on the show, you can reach out on WhatsApp only, 0811-334-8889. Thank you so much for your contributions this evening. The show returns next week, Sunday by 5 p.m. I am Ibukun Olua Olagunju, or you can call me Oma Jua. I wish you a wonderful Sunday.
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0: A very good evening to you. 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I am Ibukunluwa Olagunju. First, the news headlines. President Tinubu hails Governor Adeleke's victory in Osun State gubernatorial election. Oyo State Governor Seyi Makinde congratulates Governor Adeleke on his re-election. Russia launches fresh aerial attacks across Ukraine. Nigeria's Falconet set to face Poland, Korea in friendly matches. Now, the news in details. President Bola Tinubu has congratulated Governor Ademola Adeleke on his victory in the just-concluded Osun governorship election. In a statement issued by presidential spokesperson Bayo Onanuga today in Abuja, Tinubu described Adeleke's victory as a fitting assurance that democracy will continue to flourish in Nigeria under the All Progressives Congress APC administration. The state returning officer, the vice chancellor of the Federal Republic of the Federal University Oyo Ekiti, Professor Joshua Ogunwale, declared the result of the poll at about 7:24 a.m. this morning.
1: For that, the Adeleke Ademola Jackson Nuruddin of Accord Party, having satisfied the requirement of the law, is hereby declared the winner and is returned elected. Signed by the returning officer, my signature, 16th day of August, 2026.
0: Adeleke, while speaking after INEC declared him winner of the election, thanked the president for his role in ensuring that democracy prevailed, while describing the election as a victory for the people of Osun State.

0: again for the second term in office, I will not disappoint you. To serve you better, I will reinforce my strong points and correct my errors. Or should we witness further accelerated development and growth under my renewed five-point agenda? At this point, I must deeply appreciate Mr. President, His Excellency, Senator Bola Ahmed Tinubu, for his strong support for a free and fair election. Mr. President is a son of Osun State, and I hereby reaffirmed my earlier endorsement of him for a second term in the 2027 presidential election. To all lovers of democracy, I thank you for supporting our struggle from home and abroad. The support is overwhelming.
1: Governor Adeleke urged other contestants to accept the outcome of the election, stressing that there should be no victor or vanquished. Adeleke also pledged to focus on transforming Osun for a civil servant department state and also into an industrial hub with development spread across all parts of the state. The People's Democratic Party, PDP, has won President Bola Tinubu and the All Progressives Congress, APC, after Governor Ademola Adeleke won the Osun governorship election. The party said Adeleke's victory was a message ahead of the 2027 general election, accusing the APC of deploying what it described as rigging machinery in an attempt to win the state. The PDP stated its position in a statement issued earlier today and signed by its National Publicity Secretary, Ini Emembong. The party alleged that opposition politicians were subjected to intimidation, assault and arrest during the election period. He also accused security agencies of failing to maintain neutrality and alleged that the EFCC's freezing of the state government's account and delays in the uploading of results by INEC raised concerns about the election. The PDP urged Nigerians to remain vigilant and protect their vote ahead of the 2027 election. The National Association of Nigerian Students, NANS Southwest Zone D, has described the re-election of Osun State Governor Ademola Adeleke as a resounding vote of confidence in the just-concluded governorship election. NANS Southwest congratulated Adeleke on his victory in the August 15, 2026 Osun State governorship election. In a statement released today by the coordinator, NANS Southwest Zone D, Comrade Adeyemo Kayode, the association said Adeleke's victory carried a message beyond the figures announced at the collation center. Kayode says students and young people across major tertiary institutions in the state demonstrated that they could no longer be ignored in determining the political direction of Osun State. It listed Babafemi Awolowo University, OAU, Uni Osun, Unilesha, Osco Health, Federal Polytechnic, Ede, Osun State College of Education, Ilaorogun, and Federal College of Education, Iwo, among institutions where students participated in the election. Oyo State Governor Seyi Makinde has congratulated his Osun State counterpart Ademola Adeleke on his re-election, describing the outcome of Saturday's election as a victory for democracy and the people. Makinde, in a statement issued by Special Advisor on Media, Suleiman Olariwaju, said Adeleke's victory reflected public recognition of his administration's commitment to good governance and service delivery. He also praised the people of Osun State for participating in the election and exercising their right to vote despite the challenges associated with the electoral process. According to the governor, the outcome once again affirmed the central role of citizens in determining who governs them in a democratic system. The Oyo State government has urged the two factions involved in the protracted dispute over the installation and recognition of Babalorja General of Oyo State Yekini Abbas Oladapo to embrace dialogue and withdraw the matter from court in the interest of peace and unity among traders. The Commissioner for Investment, Trade, Cooperatives and Industry, Professor Saliu Adelabo, made the appeal when he received representatives of the two factions at his office in Ibadan. The meeting came amid the ongoing legal dispute and the referendum conducted by Market Leaders Council, which has been monitored by the ministry. Professor Adelabu said the government was interested in seeing the traders operate as one united body so they could fully benefit from government programs and interventions, particularly as the present administration approaches the end of its tenure. The commissioner added that the government would consider appropriate steps if the parties fail to act on the appeal after engaging their respective lawyers. 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Still ahead, Russia launches fresh aerial attacks across Ukraine. Nigeria's Falconets set to face Poland, Korea in friendly matches. We'll take a break now. When we come back, we'll bring you more stories. Please stay with us.
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1: It's good to know you're there. Welcome back. 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Turning to the foreign scene now, officials have revealed that at least 5 people have been killed and more than 10 injured in Ukraine in the latest wave of Russian strikes. Ukrainian President Volodymyr Zelensky also said the attacks caused fires across the capital, Kyiv, including at a book market, accusing Russia of targeting civilian infrastructure. Meanwhile, Moscow's mayor said about 600 Ukrainian drones were launched towards the city overnight. A warehouse belonging to Russian online retailer Wildberries was hit, while 7 people have died across Russia. The latest development comes as Russia has intensified aerial attacks across Ukraine in recent weeks, while Kyiv has stepped up attacks on Russian logistics hubs aiming to disrupt military supplies. Hawaii is facing flash floods that may have swept some homes away from Category 1 Ukraine Hurricane Lala's scattered Big Island as it continues to grapple with strong winds and torrential rains. Tens of thousands of properties have been left without power, and officials have warned people to prepare for life-threatening conditions, including mudslides as the storm continues moving westward to the south of Hawaii. Lala gained hurricane strength at the weekend, with wind speeds peaking at 147 kilometers per hour. Hawaii Governor Josh Green said that one person had died in a weather-related car accident on Big Island, where many roads have been impacted. And finally, the sport news for this evening. Nigeria's Falconet will face Poland and Korea Republic in friendlies ahead of the 2026 FIFA Under-20 Women's World Cup. Moses Aduko's side are currently preparing for the biennial competition in Abuja. The Falconets are expected to travel to Poland for the final preparations on Monday, August 24th. The two friendlies will help the team fine-tune strategies for the World Cup. Nigeria have been drawn in Group F with Spain, China and New Caledonia. The Falconets will open their campaign against Spain at the Arena Sosnowiec on Monday, September 7th. And with that, I've come to the end of the news for this evening. But before we go, a recap of the news headlines. President Bola Tinubu has hailed Governor Adeleke's victory in Osun State gubernatorial election. Oyo State Governor Seyi Makinde has congratulated Governor Adeleke on his re-election. Russia launched fresh aerial attacks across Ukraine. And from the world of sport, we told you that Nigeria's Falconet are set to face Poland and Korea in friendly matches. For more details on the news, you can visit our website on www.splashfm1055.com or simply follow us across all social media platforms, Facebook at splashfm1055 Ibadan, X and Instagram at splashfm1055. We have now come to the end of the news on Splash 105.5 FM, the integrity station and the best radio station in the southwest of the country. The news editor is Tunde Olawuwo, assisted by Babatunde Moronkeji. I am Ibokunluwa Olagunju. 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
0: 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John 1:29.
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0: 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It is not the product of human invention.
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0: 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Because the death of separation begins the instant the heart rises in lawlessness.
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0: He was tested by God to offer up his son as a sacrifice to the Lord.
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0: 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Genesis 22:8.
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0: 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Genesis 22:11-13.
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0: Dear listener, the ram was slain in the place of the son.
1: Iwo olugbo mi, a fi eran na rubo ropo omokunrin na.
0: The lamb died instead of the person so that the man might be set free from the judgment coming upon him.
1: Eran odo agutan na lo ku dipo omo na ki abale da omo lare ki idajo mo ba wa sori re idajo to ye o wa sori re o ti wa sori eran na.
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0: In the time of Moses, we have another picture of the lamb that was slain.
1: Ni akoko Mose atun ni nkan mi to nse apejuwe irufe ebo ti a fi odo agutan na ru.
0: Judgment was upon the whole land of Egypt for its wickedness.
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0: Dear listener, it is when the Lord sees the blood applied to where you live, to your very heart, that you will be saved from coming wrath.
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0: All of these things were instructing us about the sacrifice that God accepts.
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0: 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He shall be exalted and be very high.
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0: Who has believed our message, and to whom has the arm of the Lord been revealed?
1: Tani o ti gba ihin wa gbo, ani tani a ti fi apa Oluwa han fun?
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0: But he was pierced for our transgressions. He was crushed for our iniquities.
1: Apa lara fun aisedede wa a si je ni iya fun gbogbo awon ese wa.
0: The punishment for our peace was upon him, and by his wounds we are healed.
1: Ina lafia wa nbe lara re ati nipa ina re ni a mu wa lara da.
0: All we like sheep have gone astray. Each of us has turned to his own way.
1: Gbogbo wa ni ati sina kirikiri bi agutan. 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
0: And the Lord has laid on him the iniquity of us all.
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0: He was led as a lamb to the slaughter.
1: Bi agutan lowo olurerun re oni amu lo si odo awon olupa re.
0: For he was cut off from the land of the living. For the transgression of my people, he was punished.
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0: Yet it pleased the Lord to crush him and cause him to suffer, for he shall bear their iniquities.
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0: He was like a lamb sacrificed to bear the sin of others.
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0: Who was this servant? How could he become a sacrifice to forgive sins?
1: Ta wa ni omo odo na bawo ni o se le je ebo fun ese awon eniyan ti o le dari ese jin.
0: The word of God in John 1:29 tells us.
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0: The next day John saw Jesus coming to him and said, "Behold, the Lamb of God who takes away the sin of the world."
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1: 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Have you received him?
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0: 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Season where you go pack money tire. Left, right, center. Money go the entire hand. You go the one that say, what thing happen?
1: What thing happen?
0: Daily payment day. 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Everything on point. Oh, yeah, now, my people. 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And of course, as you go the way to that special call, we go tell you say you don't cash out it. 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And you must not reach 18 years and above to fit to play cashier. Shorty cashier. 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
1: 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Do you want to be ahead of your game like me? 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
2: 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Buy Guinness. Open now. 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

0: Let this August be your season of harvest for cashier. Season where you go pack money tire. Left, right, center. Money go the entire your hand. You go there wonder, say, what thing happened?
1: What thing happened?
0: Daily payment day. Steady weekly cash pot. Everything on point. Oh, yeah, now, my people. Join the community of winners this August as you go to play cashier. And of course, as you go there, wait till that special call. 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
0: 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Yes. Why are you getting so emotional about it, though?
1: Emotional? What? You're the one that told me you love me.
2: Cool. Let's be friends. Have a good day.
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3: If I leave him.
1: Bye. I just have nothing else to say to you, right?
0: Wow. I ain't coming back, man. 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

0: my dear, my love,
1: Rara. 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
0: Real love
1: is not giving you sawama and to be eating unnecessarily about like pig.
0: If I give you my say, come on, why are you come on, why are you come on, why are come on, I want Jackie. If I give you my come.
1: Real love is not entering into the room every day, morning, afternoon, evening. And to be laughing unnecessarily, that is lost. Remember that's the purpose by which God destroyed Sodom and Gomorrah.
0: Lost.
1: Because of lust. What is called love is your endurance, how you can endure with your partner, husband and wife. In this present world, the person giving you money anytime you request, can't he make you his money? Won't you permit money for him and become his ATM at last?
0: My dear, my love.

Our cousin is only doing it. If I look at you, I'm sorry.